0: 12th and the 13th, right? Did I get that
1: right? 11th
0: and
1: 12th.
0: 11th
1: and
0: 12th.
1: Not mistaken.
0: So Friday's the 11th.
1: That is probably correct.
2: That is correct.
0: Friday's the 11th. Friday's Did you 11th see where they're trying not to let Mondami come to the... Like, that would... So, if he can't come, they don't want him to come, is that...
1: Come where?
0: Well, he's the mayor of New York City.
1: Yes, this I know.
0: So, you know what was funny is the perpetrators of 9/11 were... there were, I think, 15 Saudis, right?
1: Mm-hmm.
0: I think he's from Uganda, right?
2: Yeah, I know he's the African country, yeah.
0: Now, it's interesting that you don't want him to come to 9/11, but the Trumps have no problem taking money from Saudis.
1: Ooh-wee. Showed up.
0: They have no problem. So is that to imply that no Muslim that lived in New York should be able to go to commemorate 9/11? Is it 2 billion people that we're saying should be disqualified from going? Or is it just him?
1: I think it's just him.
0: What is he? How old is he? 30 something?
1: I don't know how old he is. Let's look and see.
0: Because that was 20 something years ago. So he might have been in his teens when that happened.
2: Yeah.
0: So the golfers have no problem taking Saudi money for live golf, right?
2: Not at all. That.
1: Oh, yeah. Absolutely not.
0: They have no problem.
1: He's 34 years old.
0: He's 34 years old now. So born that was 21 years ago. He's 13 years ago. He's 13 years old.
1: 13.
0: So, and obviously what is happening now is that it's not working. Did you see that girl that killed her kids, right?
2: Yep.
1: We've been talking about Lindsay Clancy.
0: Lindsay, what's her name?
1: Clancy.
0: So, you know, it wasn't just her. It was a young girl. Casey Anthony killed her kid too, right?
1: Yep.
0: I think that I have no doubt that she suffered from something. Mm-hmm. But I don't think those kids should be dead, and I don't think she should be running around free. I don't think you should get to kill your kids but having an emotional breakdown.
1: Yep.
0: I
1: totally agree with you on
0: and
1: that
0: And I think
1: one.
0: That a lot of white women, like white women, this a lot of white women, I should say, don't feel like a woman who killed her kids should be in jail. And a lot of white women feel like a man who molested kids should be president.
1: Yeah. Mm-hmm. That's the interesting thing.
0: This is Dylan Roof killed, Rittenhouse killed those people. Yep. They can always justify it when it is seen from their perspective. That's monstrous to have killed these
1: Very
0: kids.
1: Very much so. Mm-hmm.
0: And they cannot act as if they're monsters. I don't think that black woman who should, I don't think she should have been acquitted. And I don't think, I think that
1: the other lady
0: children are dead and somebody needs to.
1: Well, here's the thing now. The latest is her attorneys are asking Trump for a pardon.
0: Which is stupid because it's a state case. Her attorney is an idiot if he think that. And, you know, if she can murder kids and he molests them, it's the same thing.
1: It's the same thing.
0: Coming up this hour, people really get upset with me, so I'm going to give them an opportunity to vent with our segment called...
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0: F-U-D-L-Hughley. And, of course, we are going to honor someone's benevolence as the human being of the week on the D.L. Hughley Show. Right now, here's Tony Braxton.

0: It is, that was stupid, for real, beautiful. Sometimes people get really upset with the things I say, so we're going to give them an opportunity to express themselves with our segment called F.U.D.L. Hughley. So won't you please welcome our F.U.D.L. Hughley correspondent, little Niecy James.
1: Hello, this is Niecy James, your F.U.D.L. Hughley correspondent. Our first F.U.D.L. Hughley comment comes from Facebook. Tommy from Cosmic Energy says, D.L., I know you remember me. I was the leader of the singing group, Cosmic Energy. We were a really good group with the potential of being stars. That was until you came along. You told us you could sing. We let you sing lead at the school talent show, and you were so awful that we got booed off the stage. It was so bad, the group never recovered. Me and the other members of the group had real dreams and ambitions of making it big. You ruined it for us, and you destroyed our future. It may have been a big joke to you, but it was devastating to us. D.L. Hughley. Our next F.U.D.L. Hughley comment is from the D.L. Hughley Show website. She's Strong 67 says, D.L., why is it every time Jasmine starts to win an argument against you, you shout her down saying, when she gets a show, she can talk about that? Are you afraid an educated woman is smarter than you? Does it frighten you that she may show you up on your own radio show? D.L., you are an extremely small man. Not just in stature, but in your mentality too. F.U.D.L. Hughley. Our last F.U.D.L. Hughley comment is from the R&B sensation, Leon Bridges.
2: Hey, D.L. Hughley, this is Leon Bridges, you know, R&B singer. I've been a fan since Kings of Comedy. I remember when you did Comic View, man. I tried to go to your show and it was sold out. But, you know, I figured I'm in the biz. We both entertainers. So I sent word. I said, tell him Leon Bridges is here. And they sent word back talking about, you don't know me. But you about to know me. I'm blowing up on the charts right now. I'm about to be everywhere. So, D.L., you treating a new artist like this, I'm going to say, F*** D.L. Hughley.
1: Well, that's it for this week. This has been Niecy James, your F.U.D.L. Hughley correspondent. And until next week, bye.
0: The Hughley as a Home Mix is coming up next. Plus, we're going to recognize the good in someone as a human being of the week. That's up in 20 minutes. It is the D.L. Hughley Show.
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1: You can call yourself a girl, and I understand it, and I'll call you what you want. But you are not exempt from biological realities. You can call yourself a girl, but eventually a doctor gonna call you and tell you, you need a prostate exam. You can wear a sundress when you go, but you still.
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1: It makes it worse.
2: Did you see Amanda Seale said Cheyenne Bryant?
1: I saw that too. I saw that.
2: But of course, a woman who self-diagnosed herself don't think a doctor should have a degree.
1: Maybe that particular lady diagnosed her.
2: Of course, a woman that diagnosed herself with Asperger's and wouldn't think you need a degree to diagnose people. That's crazy.
3: We're going to honor someone's benevolence as the human being of the week. That's coming up in about 10 minutes. Then we get back to the mix on the D.

0: That's gonna wrap up this hour's Hugh Liesel Home Mix. It's now time for our Human Being of the Week. Jasmine, somebody's out there being human. Who the hell is it?
1: You won't believe it when I tell you, but you better. The founders of Panda Express.
0: Well, did they give out extra soy sauce?
1: No.
0: They did not. They not charge extra.
1: But you know what they do? They're helping their employees become homeowners.
2: Oh, wow.
1: Yep. Now, they built a $7 billion empire because, of course, a lot of people like Panda Express.
0: Yeah.
1: Including myself. I just found a love for it all of a sudden after all these years. But it's everywhere.
0: Yeah.
1: And they felt
0: it's
1: like...
0: in the mall.
1: It's no, it's also in airports. They have standalone places. It's a lot of standalones, actually.
0: They got rich by charging.
1: Yeah. They employ over 55,000 people. So here's the thing. They have 2,500 locations across 49 states. And also in 12 countries. So yeah, it's in a lot of places. But anyway... I think that the important thing is that they're taking their wealth because they realize that home ownership is not, it's a major milestone for most people, but most people don't get the opportunity to do it. So what they are doing is they are helping their employees become homeowners by investing in them. I think that's dope.
0: Mm. Yeah, this home bought to you by MSG.
1: I don't care who's bought by, I'll take it. Yeah. That's pretty awesome.
0: Yeah, that's pretty awesome.
1: So yes, I think
0: Panda
1: so.
0: Panda Express.
1: Mm-hmm.
0: Yeah.
1: The owners of Panda Express.
0: Yeah.
1: So that would be Peggy Cheung. And Andrew Cheung.
0: Yeah.
1: I think that's their names. Yeah. I know it's Peggy and Andrew. I know that.
2: That ain't their last name.
1: I'm not trying to be disrespectful.
0: That ain't their real name.
1: Of course not.
0: You those come are the names they have. You know, just like, I hate to mention it and tell you this, but Shirley is not your manicurist name either.
1: It's not? Shirley, not Shirley?
0: No.
2: Let's not mess it up.
0: Stacy's not her name either. I'm just telling you.
2: Don't vote for
1: Kathy.
0: So
1: Kathy, you're not Kathy.
0: What are their names?
1: Peggy and Andrew.
0: Peggy and Andrew. They have embraced.
1: From Taiwan and Japan.
0: Taiwan and Japan. We got the Pacific Rim cover.
1: Yes, we do.
0: So to Peggy and what's his name again?
1: Andrew.
0: Andrew have helped some of their 55,000 employees. Usher in a new home. So,
1: yes, they did.
0: For that, we're going to give them their Human Beings of the Week. We'll give them the claps. That's it. All right, we got Sybil Wolf. She's going to tell us what we need to know. That's coming up in a bit. It's the D.L. Hughley Show.
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5: This is the Daily Play with Joy Taylor. 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After the next 2 days, it'll be plays, not predictions, games, not game theory, and we will be reacting, not previewing. But let's start in Atlanta, because after much deliberation and possibly some procrastination, the Falcons have finally named Tua Tagovailoa the week one starter. Atlanta got Tua for just over $1 million this season, while the Dolphins took on nearly $100 million in dead cap money. Projected Falcons starter Michael Penix Jr. had a torn ACL in November of 2025 and underwent surgery. He was not cleared for 11-on-11 team periods until the final week of training camp and didn't play in any of the preseason games. So the Falcons start the season Sunday against the Steelers in Pittsburgh. 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
1: 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AAA is usually seen in male smokers over the age of 60. 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
1: That FUDL is hilarious. And then I love the way he loves his kids. So kudos for that.
2: Truth, honesty. I mean, he puts it out there. It's right there.
0: It's the DL Hughley Show. And we're back.

0: That was Beyonce, Morning Dew. We got a song for when your mom and daddy were still together coming up next. Plus, sometimes it doesn't take long to know if you're with the wrong person. We're going to explain on My Top 5. That's up in less than 15 minutes. Now it's time for What You Need to Know with the one and only Sybil Wilkes.
1: It's Sybil Wilkes with What We Need to Know. Federal investigators with the NTSB recovered the flight recorders from Sunday's cargo plane crash at the Miami International Airport, where an Amazon Boeing 767 overran the runway, killing 5 people and injuring 5 others. In New York, former New York Mayor Rudy Giuliani is urging the current mayor, Zoran Mandani, to skip Friday's 9/11 ceremony, while Mandani defended his attendance as a petition opposing his appearance gathered over 100,000 signatures. The AI music platform Suno is pulling an ad campaign featuring Mary J. Blige after learning an unauthorized individual gave green light approval without the singer's consent. And finally, singer Ciara and former NFL quarterback Russell Wilson announced on social media they're expecting their 5th child. I'm Sybil Wilkes. Be informed, be empowered.
0: Thank you so very much, Sybil. Jasmine. More of the D.L. Hughley Show is coming up directly. It is the D.L. Hughley Show.

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1: 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Now, exhale through your mouth and around your tongue. If this seems awkward, shape your lips like you're whistling. 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

0: It is the D.L. Hughley Show, your 2026 edition. If you're going to be in Fort Lauderdale on the 12th, I will be there. Excuse me, on the 11th. I will be there along with Don Lemon for D.L. and D.L. Anything Goes to at the Aron Theater. And then the following day, on September 12th, we will be at the Walt Disney Theater in Orlando, Florida. So come check us out. We have some stuff. Lindsey Clancy's attorney's obviously going to ask Trump for a pardon after a mistrial, which is crazy. Because it's state charges, so we'll see. But that they never have had any adherence to the law. I just can't imagine somebody from Massachusetts actually listening to Trump about anything.
1: Yeah.
0: She's a murderer.
2: Yep.
0: I don't care how Nancy Mace finally said something I like. They said if she was black, the pink mob wouldn't care anything about it. I don't know if it's pink because it's the girls or pink because they're white women. I don't know which one she's talking about.
1: I don't know.
0: But they raised $500,000.
1: They raised millions of dollars for this chick.
0: To do what?
1: I don't know.
0: Like, what's she gonna do? She murdered those people. Yeah. So nothing should happen. Nothing should happen. And then they're trying to blame the husband. I tell you what, there are a lot of women, particularly white women, can do almost anything.
1: Yep.
0: There's nothing that they could do that somebody won't excuse.
1: It's true.
0: And the mistrial was hung by one person, right?
1: One person.
0: And I hear these women trying to, well, she was on medication, and then the husband neglected her. Hey, wait a minute. All that, even if all of that was true, you still don't get to murder your kids.
2: Yeah.
0: Even if all of that were true, still don't get to murder your children. I have no doubt that my mother suffered from something.
2: Choke
0: but
2: them out.
0: She didn't kill us.
1: Yep.
0: It is ironic that the very same people that helped Trump get in office, despite his allegations of child molestation, because he won them overwhelmingly, won women overwhelmingly, are the same women who are supporting her.
1: Yep. Very well.
0: We shouldn't let y'all have kids or pick presidents.
1: Yep.
0: It's insane. The one thing that white people just will not do is take accountability. And it's raising $5 million.
1: Mm-hmm. Yep.
0: I have no doubt something was wrong with her, but it wasn't so wrong with her that she calculated murdering children.
1: Yeah. And even if something was wrong with her, okay, I do doubt it, but whatever. Even if something was wrong with her, you cannot go unpunished for killing three children.
0: Exactly.
1: Or three people,
0: yes,
1: period.
0: Yes, you can. In America, you can.
1: Yeah, well, then.
0: The number one cause of death in America is guns, and we don't do anything about that.
1: Yeah.
0: Sandy Hook, all those kids got murdered. We didn't do anything about that. So let's stop acting like we give a damn. The same nation that wants, you know, to outlaw abortion because of their alleged love of, you know, their love, allegiance to life, never has anything to say in stuff like this.
1: Mm.
0: It's no way that woman should be walking free. They did it with Casey Anthony too.
1: Yep, same.
0: But
1: thing.
0: I can see her. She had a big ass. Kathy
1: oh my
0: Anthony.
1: God.
0: What? Did you see the Casey Anthony's trial?
1: I did, of course.
0: Man, I was like, wait a minute. Only in America.
1: Only in America.
0: Coming up this hour, we got a song for when your mom and daddy were still together. We have my top five, a little note from the GED section. Of course, we're going to cover today's top stories with what's trending on the D.L. Hughley Show. Right now, here's Chris Brown. It's the D.L.

That was Chris Brown and Usher. It depends. Now, sometimes it doesn't take too long if you know to know if you're with the wrong person. We're going to explain on my top five. Right after the song, When Your Mom and Daddy Were Still Together, Heat Wave, Always and Forever on the D.L. Hughley Show. Always.

0: It is the D.L. Hughley Show. That was a song from When Your Mom and Daddy Were Still Together. That was Heat Wave, Always and Forever. Now, sometimes it doesn't take too long to know if you're with the wrong person. Jasmine gives us 5 reasons to leave a first date within the first 10 minutes by Julia Austin from Madame Noir.
1: Number 5, he only orders for himself.
0: Well,
2: what you getting?
0: Okay, I don't know.
1: Yeah. Number 4 of the top 5 reasons to leave a first date within the first 10 minutes. He tells you that you don't look nothing like your picture.
0: Man.
1: You don't either.
0: And your credit report don't look like nothing like you said.
1: Ooh. Wow. Ooh, number 3 of the top 5 reasons to leave a first date within the first 10 minutes. He's on the phone the whole time.
0: Yeah. This
1: don't go over there.
2: Here. Oh. She don't look like that picture.
0: I'm just trying to finish my Kung Pao chicken.
1: Get the hell out. Within the first 10 minutes.
0: You know they buy me a house at Panda Express.
1: He's rude to the server. Yeah. That's a reason.
0: Yeah, you know, they buying me a house at Panda Express, baby girl.
1: Oh, wow. And the number 1 of the top 5 reasons to leave a first date within the first 10 minutes, he shows up wasted.
0: Yeah.
1: White boy wasted. Yeah, I got to go.
0: Wasted. All right, coming up next, we got a song from Mary J. Blige, Tony. Of course, I'm going to give you a little note from the GED section. That's up in less than 15 minutes. It is the D.L. Hughley Show.
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1: Well, he almost got through it.
2: Was that smooth enough? I mean, I didn't yell. I mean,
1: that was smooth like chunky peanut butter.
3: 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Hughley Show. And women.

0: That was Coco Jones, ICU.
1: So I grew up on 135th and Avalon in Los Angeles, and I remember my mother and her friends on the street. They were always pickling something or canning something or preserving something. As a matter of fact, I don't ever recall going to the grocery store for vegetables at all. I don't think I did that until I became an adult. But she grew greens, and she grew tomatoes and peaches, and she grew corn, and she grew onions, and just everything we needed, she grew it in the backyard. And I hated it. She would get eggs from a little Mexican lady on Main Street, and the eggs were always a different color, and sometimes there'd be a feather sticking out of it, and it was always weird. And she kept

0: to get anything other than like meat and bread and cereal. Everything came out of that garden and I hated it. And they were always pickling and preserving and canning. Never. The only time I ever had ice cream from a store was when it was like a birthday party. You would only get that Neapolitan ice cream. And I was talking to my daughter the other day, and she lives in Atlanta, and I asked her what she was doing. And she said that she was ordering a half a cow. And her friends were ordering a half a cow because, you know, the food situation is so bad, it's so expensive, and it's so tainted, they don't trust it anymore. And I realized then that she bought, she was buying a deep freezer, which is what we grew up with. We had a deep freezer. I didn't even know it was a deep freezer. We called it a lay-down refrigerator. And it was always in the garage, and it was always had something. Like every time my father's friend would go get something that they shot, they would be, it would be in the white paper in the freezer, and it was always peas or something they put up. And I didn't like it because it made me feel like we weren't doing well. And what they were doing is feeding us. My mother used to say, the man who starves you, who feeds you, can starve you. They were all about making sure that they could eat no matter what. And I remember growing up and thinking that that was silly, that you could get everything you needed from the store. And now I know they were right. They were right. They had anything you couldn't get from her, somebody else had. Or if you had these peas and I had this, and it was a collaborative communal thing, and they knew how to feed their families. Whereas I grew up not knowing how to. Everything I needed came from the store. So it's full circle to see my daughter start to act like my mother used to. She grows things in her garden. She puts stuff up. She pickles stuff. She's putting stuff in the deep freezer. And it's amazing to me to admit, like, you always think your parents were doing things that you never understood, and when you, and they would always say, when you get older you will. So I said all of that to say, tomorrow I'm buying a damn deep freezer. That's a little
1: Miss Trinity is coming up next to the D.L. Hughley Show. Raptor Adina Howard, it's the D.L. Hughley Show.

0: Jasmine.
1: What, man?
0: Tell these good people what's trending.
1: Oh, my God. This whole thing with Stephen A. Smith, Jemele Hill, and Carrie Champion. Mm. My goodness. Mm. Stephen A. Smith. Oh, well, of course, in case you don't know by now, he went over and he did their podcast. And, you know, he was there, he says, for 3 hours. He answered all the questions and whatnot. And so, of course, you know, Carrie Champion hopped on and was basically like, we don't know if it benefited us or not. You know, now there is some, you know, me and DL had a back and forth because he was like, they did benefit. You know, their numbers went from, I think, 6,000 or 8,000 to like 30,000. And right. They had all of these views and whatnot. My thought process was, I didn't like the posture that Stephen A. Smith took when he walked into the room. You could tell he had no goal of rectifying whatever, you know, image or reputation he had developed. I think they had some things that they needed to get off their chest. But what I did not like the most, and people on social media agree, is that even though, yes, he did benefit them, the way he was so arrogant, as in saying, look what I did and look what I did. And it reminded me so much of what he said about the NABJ. Same thing. Look what I did for you. Look what I did for you. Look what I did. I'm like, okay, I thought the whole purpose was coming together to kind of squash whatever beef there might be between him and the Black community. And obviously that was not what the goal was. And I can't really speak for them, Jemele and Carrie, but it didn't seem as if that they came into it with the idea of squelching whatever issue that was had.
2: Right. I just think he came to be Stephen A. Smith.
1: He did. And the way he sat there and it was just the height of arrogance for me. And yeah. I didn't like that.
2: I saw the clip when she was talking about Carrie Champion was like, I didn't like the way, you know, you said that you were responsible for getting me my job and everything.
1: Right.
2: And I'm qualified. And he said, no, there's a lot of qualified people. He said, you are qualified. You are more than qualified. He said, but there's a lot of qualified people that don't get the break. And I gave you the break. Like, it was basically he was saying that. So,
3: if for nothing else, it was good podcasting.
1: Yeah. It was good podcasting for sure. I mean, but still.
2: Yeah.
1: Now, the other thing, we've had this conversation before, but when I tell you that it went into overdrive over the weekend, and that's this Lindsey Clancy trial, people are irritated about this because they're saying there was a mother who was also, you know, I guess from wherever she's from, a Black woman, though.
2: Oh.
1: Out of Massachusetts, who did the exact same thing.
2: It was only one kid, though, with hers.
1: It was two kids. It was two kids.
2: It wasn't three.
1: Did the exact same thing. I think her boys were like 5 and 8.
2: Right.
1: Same situation. She used the same defense, only it didn't work for her.
2: Yeah.
1: And the other thing that you add to Lindsey Clancy's case is the fact that she did all of this research. She did all this research, and people are saying, okay, it takes at least, you know, it takes a little while to strangle someone. You can't just do it and it's quick. So that means you not only strangled one of your children for a long amount of time in order for them to be unalived, then you decided, let me go do this two more times.
2: Right.
1: You know what I mean? And of course, if you watched some of the trial, you saw some of the experts was like, nah, this don't fall under that category.
2: Yep.
1: This don't fall under the category of postpartum. This ain't what that is. And so, you know, and of course the conversation online is, you know, this is now set precedent that, you know, women can't handle high pressure situations because hormones.
2: Right.
1: You know, this now sets precedent. A police officer can't be a female. As a matter of fact, neither can in the military service, because who knows, you know, the hormones could be out of place. Matter of fact, we are not going to allow women to have guns because hormones could make them, we don't know when they're going to snap and shoot everybody. It's a number of things that this is at issue here. But most importantly, the fact that it was a white woman and she got with it. I mean, of course, they're going to, you know, revisit the situation to see if they're even going to approach for a retrial or not. So, I don't know. We'll see. But that's what's trending.
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1: 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Yeah. You feel me? We read books. Skip reads literature.
0: It's the DL Hughley Show. And we're back.
3: Boy, I'm sure glad that's over with. 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
1: 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In case you're going to be in Florida, specifically Fort Lauderdale, Florida, Don Lemon and I start our kickoff the DL and DL Anything Goes Tour at the Al Rand Theater in Fort Lauderdale the following day, which will be September 12th. We will be at the Walt Disney Theater in Orlando, Florida. So tickets are still available. It's doing well. Tickets are still available. Don better get his tour weight up.
6: What do you mean get his tour weight up?
1: I don't think
6: up?
1: He's ever toured like this before.
6: Yeah, I don't think so either.
1: The city is
6: fun.
1: For me. I know what I'm doing, but you know, he's a rookie.
6: He is a rookie. And he's a diva rookie.
1: Yeah.
6: What's this right here?
1: Yeah.
6: What's going on over there?
1: Yeah.
6: Oh.
1: Yeah. You have to have minions.
6: Oh my God.
1: Does you do, you have to have minions. Like, you know me, I don't grab bags. I don't do nothing. Like, I don't know.
6: Yeah. I don't know how my bags are going to get here. But.
1: Yeah, I bet you what. I lift the heaviest thing, the check. That's what I do.
5: Does he wear an ankle bracelet? I
1: don't ask what they do. That's not my thing.
5: Check his battery.
1: I don't ask what him and his husband do. I don't ask that.
5: Not that kind of deal.
1: Yeah, you know, hey man, come on, let them live, baby boy. our podcast Uncertain is kicking ass, so check it out if you take a notion. Uncertain, we have two episodes, one every Thursday and one every Monday. So Jasmine Sanders, what'd you learn today?
6: Well, no shocker here, I know we are about to honor September 11th, but I thought, not that you didn't already know this, but I found it interesting that every living former president will attend this 25th anniversary. Trump is the only one skipping out.
1: Yeah, because they won't let him speak.
6: He wants to go.
1: Yeah.
6: Obama going to be there. Clinton going to be there. Bush.
1: Yeah.
6: Biden.
1: Yeah.
5: Mm. Yeah. Real president.
1: Every living president.
6: Yeah, every living president. Yeah.
5: He the only king.
6: He can't show up. He don't want to.
1: He's like, never been anywhere.
6: That's what I'm saying. He never goes. And you know why?
1: They don't like him.
6: They don't like him.
1: Skip, my man Cheatham. What'd you learn today?
2: Man, just shouting out to my son, my only son. Trey's his birthday today, so happy birthday, Trey!
6: Happy birthday, Trey!
1: Is he back in Dallas?
2: Yes.
1: Oh, thank God, because I'm going to Atlanta.
6: Oh, God.
1: I'm gonna meet with Killer Mike Thursday.
2: Okay.
6: Oh wow. Okay, I didn't know that. Look at you. Yeah,
1: but I'm not going.
6: Interesting.
1: No, it's a neutral. It's a neutral territory. We like. All right, on the next DL Hughley Show, we're going to be giving someone the Shoe Booty of the Week Award. It is the DL Hughley Show. We will definitely see you on the other side. Kyle, my favorite shore bus operator. Pull that string. We got to go.
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1: Hey, it's time for you to come to Post Shine.
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0: you're inside the Sweat Hotel. Who am I speaking to?
1: A1.
0: A1? A1. Okay, what's your real name, baby?
1: Angel.
0: Uh-huh. Okay, how you doing, Angel? Where you calling from?
1: I'm all right. Macon, Georgia.
0: Macon, Georgia. What can I do for you tonight, Angel?
1: It's just like, I'm really thinking like my friend is not the person that I thought he was, you know?
0: What do you mean he's not the person you thought he was?
1: Like, sometimes I feel like he's a friend. He showed me a lot of love, but then sometimes he don't, you know? And so I'm thinking like, maybe he's just a friend, just to see what I'm about, you know?
0: So he doesn't show you the love that you feel like he should show you?
1: Yes.
0: Oh, so you feel like that makes him something totally different than what you thought he was?
1: Yes.
0: Okay, all right, babe. Thank you for checking us out, the Sweat Hotel. I appreciate you, all right?
1: Okay, thank you. I appreciate it very much.
0: Hey, you're inside the Sweat Hotel, and I'm your host, Keith Sweat. And I need you to keep the calls coming. The number is 866-92-SWEAT. That's 866-927-9328.
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Sweat Hotel. 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A-P-O-L-O-G-Y. 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So call me at 866-92-SWEAT, 866-927-9328. Baby girl, get your apologies in right now.

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3: Hello, who am I speaking to?
4: Hi, what's your shit?
3: Hey, shit, how you doing, baby? What's going on with you tonight?
4: Well, I'm all right. I just wanted to apologize. I feel guilty.
3: Oh, why do you feel guilty?
4: Well, my boyfriend, Paul Tate, he's not here to spend no time. He ain't been spending time with me and don't know how to do things. And I just went to somebody else. I've been begging him to be with me, and he refused. He always said he's working and this and that. Ain't nobody working on 24 hours a day. And I cheated on him, and I feel bad because I ain't never cheated on him. I needed, you know, to be somebody to love me. I need somebody to love me.
3: All right, well, who can love you better? Your man or the person that you went to?
4: Person I went to, I don't care about them. I just wanted some loving. That's all. I mean, I ain't getting no loving. I mean, I don't like nobody getting on me and get off me in 1 minute.
3: Well, that's what your man does?
4: Yeah. I ain't got time for that. I'm a freak, and I love to love, make love.
3: How long have you been together?
4: Almost a year. You know, I've been trying to talk to him and, you know, and do everything I can for him and gave him a place to stay for him and his little girl and everything, and it's just not working. It just didn't work out. I raised both of them by myself.
3: Well, baby, you're a good girl, you know, and I'm quite sure you'll find something that's just as good for you as you're good for them. So I hope and I pray that there's something out there, someone out there for you, and I'm quite sure there is, and they will come your way in the very
4: future. It will be. I'm not going to worry about it. I'm just glad I talked to you. You made me feel better. You know, I'm all right. I'll be all right. I'm a strong black woman, you know, with a lot to live.
3: Keep listening, baby, and if you need to talk to someone, I'm here. Call me, all right?
4: All right.
3: All right, baby girl. Take care of yourself.
4: Thank you.
3: Have a good night.
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1: 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Let us know what you want to hear inside the Sweat Hotel.
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0: You're inside the Sweat Hotel. Who am I speaking to?
1: This is Dee.
0: Hey, Dee, how you doing? Where you calling from tonight?
1: I'm calling from Detroit.
0: Okay, Dee, what can I do for you tonight?
1: I'm calling about the topic.
0: Okay, I'm listening.
1: I've been with this guy, for about, it'll be going on 5 months. Mm-hmm. And as far as, I don't know who I'm dealing with, he can be the sweet. I fell in love with his mind because he is very intelligent. But then the next minute, he's nice. And then one minute, he's like this whole different person. And he a Scorpio man.
0: Mm-hmm.
1: So, and I'm a Gemini. And I'm still, and I love her. And he just, I guess he's trying to love like I do. I don't know. But I'm in love with him. And I'm trying to make this relationship work. Like, we are on hold. I guess he said we separated right now. But I don't know how to deal with him. I don't know.
0: Basically, give your situation a little time because yours is early. All
1: right. Right. Thank you. I agree with you.
0: All right, baby girl. Thank you.
1: Thank
0: for checking
1: you.
0: Out
1: have
0: the
1: a good night.
0: All right. Take care of yourself. Bye bye.
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2: Hey, this is Keith. Who am I speaking to?
3: Hi, Keith. This is Gail.
2: Hey, Gail. How you doing, baby? What's going on with you tonight?
3: Just a little brokenhearted tonight.
2: Why is that?
3: Man?
2: What do you mean by that?
3: Well, I was in this relationship, and the guy decided that, I guess he got scared. So he decided he needed some time to back off.
2: But you said you scared him off. How did you scare him off?
3: I don't know. I guess because I'm single.
2: You know, you might have wanted too much too fast.
3: I'm not looking to get married. I just wanted a friend.
2: Okay, maybe. Did he think you were looking to get married?
3: I don't know. Maybe he did.
2: Did you lay the terms out in the beginning? Did you say, hey, I'm not looking to get married. I'm just looking for a friend right now. And if things go to that point, then it's all good.
3: Yeah, I did. I laid it all out because I didn't want him to get the wrong idea. Evidently, he did.
2: But you know what? Maybe he'll realize what he had and come on back. What do you think?
3: Maybe.
2: Do you care about him?
3: Yeah, I do.
2: All right, well, just had to keep the faith, baby. Maybe he'll realize what he had and come on back. You know, just make sure you let him know that you're not looking for a marriage right now. You just wanted a friend or companion. And
3: just somebody to have fun with.
2: All right, well, you need to make that call and let him know or reemphasize that. And once you reemphasize that, he might have a second thought about coming back, okay?
3: Okay.
2: All right, baby girl. Thank you for checking in. Love you, girl.
3: Love you, Keith.
2: Bye-bye.
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12: This is Ed Harl, author of The Kindness Revolution. One of my favorite quotes goes like this. There are two things to always remember. Number one, don't sweat the small stuff. And number two, it's all small stuff. I think that sometimes it's so easy to get caught up in the small things that worry us that we lose sight of all the big things around us that lead to happiness. So my suggestion to you today is this. Make a list of all the tiny things that are driving you crazy in your life. Write them down on a sheet of paper and just throw them away. And make a list of all the blessings that you've got and focus on them. And remember one other thing. Worry is not a requirement. It's an option. It's strictly up to you. This is Ed Harl. And you can learn more about the Kindness Revolution by joining us at thekindnessrevolution.net.
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0: You're inside the Sweat Hotel. Who am I speaking to?
1: This is Dee.
0: Hey, Dee, how you doing? Where you calling from tonight?
1: I'm calling from Detroit.
0: Okay, Dee, what can I do for you tonight?
1: I'm calling about the topic.
0: Okay, I'm listening.
1: I've been with this guy, for about, it'll be going on 5 months. Mm-hmm. And as far as, I don't know who I'm dealing with, he can be the sweet. I fell in love with his mind because he is very intelligent. But then the next minute, he's nice. And then one minute, he's like this whole different person. And he a Scorpio man.
0: Mm-hmm.
1: So, and I'm a Gemini. And I'm still, and I love her. And he just, I guess he's trying to love like I do. I don't know. But I'm in love with him. And I'm trying to make this relationship work. Like, we are on whole. I guess he said we separated right now. But I don't know how to deal with him. I don't know.
0: Basically, give your situation a little time because yours is early. All right.
1: Right. Thank you. I agree with you.
0: All right, baby girl. Thank you for checking out the Sweat Hotel. All right. Take care of yourself. Bye bye.
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11: 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Come and experience the message Sunday mornings at New Freedom Assembly Church of God in Christ, 936 Northeast Beach, where Lamar D. Hardy Sr. is pastor. 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

Welcome inside Lovin' R&B with KG Smooth. I hope that your Labor Day weekend was a great one. Listen, the summer is over. It was a great one. It was a fast one. And now it is back to business as usual. We are entering into football season. Yeah, so let's get ready for that. And let's get ready to relax. Welcome inside Lovin' R&B.

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0: It's Living R&B with KG Smooth. You know, we are entering election season. We got the midterm that is coming up in November, and the Trump administration is pushing changes to the mail-in voting ahead of the 2026 midterm elections. States are raising concerns about this timeline and the logistics of putting these changes into place. Supporters say that tighter mail-in voting rules are about election security and integrity. But the critics argue that changes could make voting more difficult for eligible voters, particularly people who rely on absentee or mail-in ballots. Saying all of that to say, if you normally vote by mail, don't assume that this process is going to be exactly the same this year. Check your state's voting rules and deadlines before you send in that ballot. But more importantly, make sure you let your voice be heard and vote during the midterm elections. Stay with me. The vibes continue. This is Lovin' R&B.
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0: You're listening to Love and R&B with KG Smooth. What's trending in R&B? Well, Stevie Wonder is celebrating 50 years of his album, Songs in the Key of Life, with an anniversary tour. The tour is going to kick off in October in England, and it's going to end in LA in December. Songs in the Key of Life, released in 1976, won a Grammy for Album of the Year, and features hits like I Wish, Isn't She Lovely, Sir Duke, and the greatest R&B song of all time, Ass. So tickets go on pre-sale on Thursday. Also trending in R&B, Beyonce just can't take a break. That woman can't sip water without the world saying something. It seems as though the Latino community is upset with Beyonce for her coming out with this sampling or doing a duet with Selena for the Spanish version of Irreplaceable with Como La Flor. And they're saying like, oh, she's doing country now. She wants to step into the Latino community. Like, no, Beyonce, you don't belong here. The same stuff that they've been spewing. It's just like, y'all, did y'all forget that 20 years ago she came out with a deluxe edition of B-Day where that second disc she was singing the songs in Spanish? Like, what is this phony outrage? I just find that weird. And finally, trending in R&B, congratulations going out to Ciara and Russell Wilson announcing that Ciara's pregnant with baby number 5. And this is them announcing it to their other kids.
1: Mommy's pregnant with a baby.
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0: This is Love & R&B with KG Smooth. Check this out. What started as somebody sharing a sweet moment online quickly turned into a wild relationship saga. A Philly woman shared a photo and a video on Thread showing a man and a woman enjoying a date outside the Philadelphia Museum of Art. It was a very romantic setup with yellow decor and sunflowers, but things took a turn when a woman had entered the chat claiming that the man is actually her husband, and he apparently was refusing to sign their divorce papers. But wait, there's more. The woman alleges that her husband repurposed the decorations from their own wedding for what appears to be a proposal to his new special lady. And she offered more insight into their alleged situation, saying, "Unfortunately, I fell for the love bombing of this charismatic individual. Yes, I'm still legally married to him. I left him March 22nd, 2026. And here he is using the decor from our wedding to ask his next victim to join his circus. Hopefully she has friends and family who will see this, so save her from the abuse when the mask drops." You can get caught at any time. I got something for this next hour. You stay with me. This is Love & R&B.
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0: 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We are getting closer and closer. I'm super excited about the Loving R&B Lounge because from what I understand from the folks that's putting it together, it is going to be the sexy, sensual, sophisticated spot on the Virgin Voyages Resilient Lady. 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

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John Legend came out with a song on Friday featuring Pharrell. It's called Daylight. Let's give it a go.

0: John Legend, produced by Pharrell Williams. I like that. The vibes continue inside Love and R&B.
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0: You're listening to Love & R&B with KG Smooth. Last hour, I told you about the woman who put her husband on blast after proposing to another woman using decorations from their wedding day. And then, you know, because he just played in, you know, he's playing in the woman who he proposed to faced, and he played in his wife's face. So here's a message.
1: Hey, I'm going to keep it a band with you, right? Stop playing with other people's time. Stop wasting other people's time. Dating is not something that should be done casually. Casual and dating are contradictions. They don't even go together. It shouldn't even exist. Because if you know you aren't ready to be in a real relationship and you're still out here avoiding commitment, not emotionally available, entertaining multiple people, stay single. Literally, stay single. There should only be two options: stay single or stay faithful. Because when you allow someone to emotionally invest in you, you're not having fun anymore, bro. You're literally not having fun anymore. Now you're playing with somebody's time and somebody's feelings. Now, if you find somebody that's on the same wavelength as you and y'all both are open and want to have multiple partners, do y'all thing. But where you mess up is when you allow someone to invest in you when you know that you aren't ready for that. That's f***ed up. Stop doing that, man. Y'all got to stop moving like that, for real.
0: No lies detected. This is Love & R&B.
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0: 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The next hour is Wine Time with KG at 844-258-8R&B. Actually, Wine Time after the fact. Y'all have been really leaving me a lot of voicemail messages. So next hour for Wine Time after the fact, I am going to play back more of your voicemail messages that you leave me at 844-258-8762. So go ahead and get you a glass ready to pull it up, pull it up. Wine Time with KG is coming up next hour on Love & R&B.
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12: Hey now, this is Cedric the Entertainer. 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

0: 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It's wine time after the fact. Playing back your voicemail messages at 844-2588-R&B. Y'all had a lot to say about the man who said that his ex suggested that he put her as a beneficiary for their children since they're only 2 and 6 months. 844-2588-R&B.
1: Hi, this is Cynthia calling from Cedar Hill. Absolutely. On the question of the night, my ex was the beneficiary on all policies until he passed away. He was my beneficiary because I knew if anything happened to me, that he would take care of our children. So I had no problem with it. Thank you.
0: Thank you for leaving that voicemail message. 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

0: 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Wine Time After the Fact. Playing back your voicemail messages from the wine time where the guy was like, hey, my ex wants me to put her as the beneficiary for our two kids. They're only 6 months and two, even though we're not together. 844-2588-R&B.
1: My name is Antonio from Charlotte. And as far as that, I would not leave my ex. I would not make her a beneficiary. What I would do is get a trust together with an attorney and then leave everything to the trust so that my kids would have it when they get old enough. I would have someone to control the trust who I trusted, and then I would, whatever's left when they turn 18, I would give it to them, or 21, or leave it for school.
0: Man, y'all had a lot to say about this one. More of your voicemail messages is Wine Time After the Fact on Love and R&B.
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0: 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It's Wine Time After the Fact, playing back your voicemail messages from Wine Times from last week at 844-258-8RNB.
1: My name is Sean. I'm calling from North Carolina, and I'm calling to answer the question as to whether you should make your ex the beneficiary for your benefits once you die. And the kids were like 6 months and 2 years old or something like that. But anyway, my answer is no, he should not make her the beneficiary. He should make the children the beneficiary, which means that they'll be able to receive the benefits once they turn 18 or 21 years old. That's it and that's all.
0: Thank you so much, Sean. Got more of your voicemail messages coming up. It's Wine Time After the Fact on Love and R&B.
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1: Don't talk, just listen. First of all, I have to be honest with you, baby. I lied when I told you I never wanted to see you again.

0: when you bless me. Yes, sir, this morning. Hey, I hope y'all got your praise on with us this morning. Got your front page right here.
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0: 14 after the hour, front page right here. Alfredas, good morning.
3: Good morning, Ricky. It's Wednesday, September 9th. Here's what's going on in the news. New developments are emerging after Lindsey Clancy's triple murder trial ended with a hung jury. Three jurors say one holdout acknowledged having reasonable doubt, but still refused to acquit Clancy, who admitted killing her three kids, but pleaded not guilty by reason of insanity. Listen to what one juror had to say.
4: And then he said, but I'm still not going to say that she's not guilty by reason of insanity. He admitted he had reasonable doubt, and I started filling out the forms. I was so excited.
5: And he just completely disregarded the information that they gave him.
3: Clancy's attorney is now asking President Trump to consider a pardon. However, presidential pardon power normally covers federal, not state crimes. So we'll have to see what happens with that. Prosecutors have not decided whether to retry the case. And the trade war between the U.S. and Canada is leveling up. President Trump is now blocking imports for several Canadian products, including motorcycles, dairy, and most alcohol, beginning September 29th. That move follows new Canadian tariffs placed on billions of dollars in American goods that started yesterday, actually. The back and forth could hit businesses on both sides of the border, raise prices, and limit choices for shoppers. Canada is also looking to build stronger trade relationships outside the U.S. because of this. And the battle for control of Congress is taking shape in New England. Former Senator John Sununu won New Hampshire's Republican Senate primary, while Congressman Chris Pappas secured the Democratic nomination. They're going to face off for the seat being vacated by retiring Senator Jian Shaheen. Meanwhile, Rhode Island voters are deciding whether Democratic Governor Dan McGee gets another term or is replaced by business executive Helena Foulkes. Now, these races could help determine Senate control and whether voters are ready to replace political incumbents. For info on these stories and more, go to RickySmileyMorningShow.com. Now, here's a look at sports.
1: Rock T, the sports genius, is in the building.
6: What's up, ladies and gentlemen, man? I'm going to tell y'all, if you ain't watching the tennis, U.S. Open is on fire right now. American Ben Shelton ended Carlos Alcaraz's title reign in a marathon match that lasted 4 hours and 28 minutes. The match was over at 3:30 in the morning. This morning, recently, like crazy, Shelton advanced to the semifinal. He will play Francis Tiafoe, who happens to be two African-American players in the semifinals, man. So big ups to that.
0: I've been watching, too.
6: Come on, dog. Yes, yeah. Sir. And on the female, on the women's side, Coco Gauff takes the court later this morning in a quarterfinal match. So, of course, I'm going to be tuned in for that.
0: Hey, Rock.
6: What up, big dog?
0: Because I spend the rest of my day picking up tennis balls.
6: Oh, because you're
0: walking around with that damn basket, picking up them damn tennis balls.
6: Come on, dog. Hey, yes, keep them going.
0: For the
6: dog.
0: Past 2 years, keep grinding on that tennis court. I'm really into it now.
6: Keep them going. Don't
0: yes,
6: stop.
0: You ain't got to worry about it.
6: Yes, sir. The LSU Tiger football team has completed their 105-man roster for the 2026 season, and it will not have the two former NFL rookies, Daquan Wright and Xavion Harris. The SEC filed a federal lawsuit against LSU last week regarding LSU trying to add these former NFL players to the roster. So LSU said, you know what? We tired of fighting, y'all. We good. We ain't even going to add them. It is what it is. And as we approach the opening NFL season, Tampa Bay quarterback Baker Mayfield finally got his agreement. 3-year extension, $165 million. So now he cannot worry about the money and go out there and ball out. It's my quick sports report
0: he
6: right there.
0: He deserves it because he's been balling.
6: He has. He deserves it. He has, man. Earned it. Earned every penny. Bringing it tat. What you got coming up next in the hot spot?
7: Man, Rock T, Ari Spears said he is not impressed by an iconic comedian's jokes. Ooh, and this one is controversial. I got the details up next in the hot spot on the Ricky Smiley Morning Show.
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0: Ooh. Hey, want to know what's the ultimate fall escape? 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

0: 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Alfredis, what you got?
1: Okay, Ricky, there's a new report out, so I got a question for you. How many times do you typically use a bath towel before you wash it? Hold your answer. Let me tell you what everybody else does. More than 24,000 Americans were asked that question, and the number one answer was 2 or 3 times. About 40% of people said that's their routine. But here's where it gets interesting. 20% of people said they'll use the same towel 4 or 5 times before washing it. And 10% said they'll go 6 to 8 times without washing that towel. Now, I got a question. At what point does the shower become pointless if you're basically drying your freshly clean body off with a towel that's been hanging in the bathroom for 2 weeks?
2: This is crazy.
3: Oh, man. Then you got the folks that's clean freaks, right? 13% of people wash their towel after every single use. What y'all think about that? Washing towels after every time you use
0: not
3: them?
0: Every, not every other time for me, sometimes. Just depends.
4: Child, we had this conversation before. I use my towel for at least a month.
0: That's what we're talking about.
4: And I use my drying towel for. First don't of all, what y'all got to realize, you use a towel to clean yourself. So that means the towel
0: dirt,
4: is
0: the
4: clean.
0: Stuff, the dirt that's off is inside, inside of the towel.
2: And the bacteria that comes off of your body.
4: Well, my body, look at my skin. And I use my same towel to dry off myself because now I'm clean and I'm drying.
0: You're not. You are not. You are not. And whenever you wash your towels, you know, listen, you need to try. Have you ever tried Tide Evo?
1: Oh, it's my favorite.
4: No.
0: You need to try Tide Evo. Mm-hmm. Now, I don't know if you have seen it on their new, concentrated laundry towel, but, you know, they're small, powerful, easy to carry, and they come in like a paperboard packaging because it doesn't contain extra water. So they are light, real easy to carry.
1: Yes, I love it.
4: But I use Tide, though, but I don't use the Evo.
1: Okay, you got to try it. You got to try it. All you got to do is just put it in the bottom of your washer. Yeah. Oh, come on, Gary. It's 2026. Listen, you put it in the bottom of your washer. You can throw your towels in, please, and let it go. It's that easy. It activates once the water hits it. It's got like 6 concentrated cleaning layers. And so it helps fight stains and odors, Gary.
0: As a matter of fact, if y'all ever see a box of Tide Evo, go and smell it. You can smell it through the box.
3: You don't
0: even have to open it up. They'll let you know. If you can smell it through the box,
1: right.
0: That means it's fresh and clean. Put your dirty drawers. Dirty drawers. And let me tell you something about a white towel and a white rag. They'll snitch. A white towel and a white rag will snitch on you quicker than a white jewel.
1: Yeah. Come on. I will never lie to you. Never.
0: Yes. That white towel to have your ass getting back in the shower. So
2: think you're clean,
0: if when you got them dirty white towels like I have that you don't understand like what you didn't wash, you got to use Tide Evo.
1: Yeah, you
0: need Tide Evo to get your towel.
3: And they got lavender flavor.
0: Absolutely.
2: Oh, really?
0: You said flavor.
2: Lavender scent.
0: Oh, scent.
2: Yes. Lavender scent. Don't eat them.
4: Yes, Lord.
3: It smells so good it make you want to taste it.
2: Yes, Lord.
0: All right, y'all. 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
20: Hey now, this is Cedric the Entertainer. 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Maybe they were trying to manage it alone. Step on up. 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
18: And Dr. Carter,
2: Thanks a lot. 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

0: I'll babysit your kid all day, but if you let me hit him, I'll babysit him. If you don't let me hit your kid, don't bring him some to my house. When you let me keep your kid, you don't need no hidden cameras, no videos trying to see how I'm treating him. When you come pick your kid up and he got a knot on the corner of his head, what happened to my son? I took a hammer and slapped the out of him. When he got a rope burn around his neck, what that rope? I try to hang the out of his ass.
1: Oh, yeah.
2: Yes, sir.
1: Wait a minute. Daddy Carly, hold on. I ain't never heard that play again. Trying to be a play again. I'm sorry.
0: I'll babysit your kid all day. But if you let me hit him, I'll babysit him. If you don't let me hit your kid, don't bring him some to my house. When you let me keep your kid, you don't need no hidden cameras, no videos trying to see how I'm treating him. When you come pick your kid up and he got a knot on the corner of his head, what happened to my son? I took a hammer and slapped the out of him. He got a rope burn around his neck. What that rope? I try to hang the out of him.
2: You slap him with a hammer.
1: Hey, we playing Bernie Mac all day. I don't care what y'all say.
2: Oh, man.
1: I don't care what y'all say. Don't talk about Bernie Mac, man.
2: Say some more.
1: Ooh, he said you come
3: Bernie
1: home.
3: Mac's
1: he got
3: comedy is timeless.
1: Dr. Carly, I'm telling you, man, you can't talk. You just can't talk about Bernie Mac, Dr. Carly. All right, man, we got one and only. Dr. MJ Collier in the building, man. Let's go to the phones. You're on with Dr. Collier. Good morning.
4: Good morning, Dr. Collier. I was wondering, I suffer from the menopausal symptoms throughout the night, but around 4 o'clock in the morning is when I really, really get to sleep. So is there a cause for that? I notice every night it gets worse between 12 midnight to 4 in the morning, and at around 4 is when I can really get my sleep.
3: Okay, that's definitely consistent with menopausal syndrome because your hormones are just going crazy. So we got 3 things I recommend. One, there's the natural things you can do. My doctor's menopausal support and my lipo-HERS will alleviate those symptoms and improve your love life. Makes the intensive orgasms increase from 5 to 10+, makes the vagina thick, moist, and ready to receive, and changes the way your body responds to those hormonal levels. Now, there's ready also a new prescription medication, ready to receive, called Lincoet. Lincoet. Google that. It's a capsule that you take that's non-hormonal that relieves particularly the hot flash symptoms, and it's available. If your pharmacy doesn't cover it, the cost per month is only $25. So that is very affordable to relieve those symptoms. So Google that. That is a prescription. You would have to get that from your provider.
1: Lincoet.
3: Ready to receive.
1: Ready to receive.
2: Come on, dog.
1: And what's the medical terminology for that?
3: Ready to receive.
1: Yeah, wait, what did you start with? An L, aluminum. You say they called it something.
3: No. I said there's another product called Lincoet.
1: Lincoet. Yeah, Lincoet. Yeah, Lincoet.
3: Lincoet.
1: Yes, sir. That was good information right there. Well, yes, sir. Thick, ready, and ready to receive.
2: Why?
1: Lincoet. you're on with Dr. Collier. Good morning.
5: Hi. So recently I just had minimal invasive bypass surgery this past December. The bypass failed. I went back in. I got a stent placed in. I'm doing very well. But before the bypass surgery and during the whole ordeal, I was complaining of this painful feeling in my chest between my breastplate where my left breast is. The cardiologist told me I needed to have an MRI done. Of course, they say, oh, they see nothing wrong with me, nothing wrong. Should I take that or should I just continue to seeking other medical physicians to figure out what is this lump in my chest and why it's painful?
3: Well, absolutely. Pain is always an indication of pathology. Now, but if you had your chest opened up for bypass surgery, that's very traumatic, particularly to the breastbone. So that takes sometimes 6 months to a year to fully recover from before you have no sensitivity and awareness that you have been cut open. So that may be just a part of the healing process. So if you've had an MRI and they said there's nothing pathological, it could just be scar tissue, etc. However, a mentor of mine told me the possibility that something is wrong with the patient is directly proportional to the enthusiasm of which the patient tells you that something is wrong. So don't let the doctors dismiss your symptoms. If you're having symptoms and you want to get a second opinion or have it further evaluated, then do just that. Because when you feel like something is not right, chances are something is not right. So it could be as simple as part of the healing process. It also could be that something else is going on that may be unrelated to the previous surgeries. So it may be something totally and completely separate. And and the cardiologist is focusing on the things that they have done. And it may be something else that needs an outside evaluation. So yes, I would recommend getting a second opinion, if nothing else, just for peace of mind. But as I stated, the possibility that something is wrong is directly proportional to the enthusiasm of which the patient tells you that something is wrong.
1: 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Tune in. Dr. Carly, let everybody know how you could be. He sounds like Wolfman Jack. Let everybody know how you could be rich, Dr.
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8: This is Ed Harrell, founder of the Kindness Revolution. 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

0: It's Wednesday, y'all. It is Wednesday, September the 9th. Did you hear what I said? I said it is Wednesday. Wake up, wake up. Let's get it. Let's get it. This is the Steve Harvey Morning Show, baddest show in the land. I said it. I put my stamp on it. 20 plus years deep. It is the baddest radio show in the land. Shirley Strawberry, Carla Farrell, Mississippi Monica, and Kia Junior Boy Space. We are in the building. I have some news. I have an update for you all. Yeah. I talked to Steve's lips last.
1: What?
0: But not him. I didn't talk to him, but I talked to his lips. And you know what? So they told me what was going on. I had no idea what was really happening. So Ozempic has a new thing called Olympic. Olympic is for lips only. All right. And he has gotten, and they say it took a while to actually get the needle in those big lips, in those lips, but they finally got them in there.
1: Uh-huh.
0: And the lips told me we've suffered a little bit, but they have completely thinned out. And we should be hearing from him soon. But the lips say they're not moving like they used to, but they're, of course, they're not as full as they were. Mm-hmm. But the lips are doing well. They said that they think the nose took a bigger setback than they did. You know what I mean? That's what the lips are saying about the lips. And then the lips, then the lips all out of nowhere said, vroom. They did that.
1: He blew out a raspberry.
0: I was like, what is this here you're doing? I said, oh, okay. Then they sounded like they was the kid in the fan when the fan used to be in the winter. I don't know if y'all remember that back in the day. But anyway, the lips are saying that the nose is going through a little bit more stress than they are. And, not that the nose isn't breathing well. That's fine. But the nose, both of those things have shrunk. The nose and the lips.
1: Wow.
0: But the lips, the lips said that, give them another day or two and they'll be back on course. Being able to flap. Now, here's the bigger problem is this mustache. the lips are saying he got to cut that down. He gonna have to. Because they can't hold it up. They're not as big as they were. So they can't. So not, actually, the mustache has flopped down to a mustache and a beard. It's become a goatee. All in, you know what I'm saying?
2: Because it's a lot of work.
0: A lot of work. Yes. So one, just remember, Ozempic has a new shot you can get called Olympic. Olympic. Okay. And it reduces the lips. And that's where my uncle has been all this time. The lips and the nose has been brought down. So
2: how did you end the call?
0: Well, the lips was tied. They said, listen, and then they just just kept going like that. But anyway, they tied. I let them go because I know they needed to get their rest. So right now they can only talk about 15 minutes at a time. You know what I'm saying? So you just gotta let them heal. Right.
1: Let them do.
0: Right. But the lips said they will be back soon, and but the main thing is that mustache is we got to do something about this mustache. Gotcha. Okay. So I just want to give y'all an update.
2: Thank you for the update.
1: Yeah.
0: Just had to give y'all.
1: No. Yeah.
2: Yeah. This was important. Mm-hmm. This was really important.
0: Man, lip language is something else. I'll tell you.
1: All right, nephew. Thank you. Coming up at 32 minutes after, we will run that prank with the nephew right after this.
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1: 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It is time now for the nephew to run that prank back. What you got for us, Neff?
0: I got it for you, Shirley. This is it. This right here is the cake lady. Let's go, cat dog.
14: Cake, this is Barbara.
15: Yeah, I need to ask you, what kind of cakes do y'all make at this place?
14: Well, sir, we make all occasion cakes. Birthday cakes, anniversary cakes, wedding cakes. Pretty much whatever you need. What you looking for?
15: Do y'all be making adult cakes?
14: Yes, sir. A few adult cakes, you know, bachelorette parties and, you know, wedding. What exactly are you looking for, sir?
15: No. The problem is this right here. I ordered a cake from you all on Saturday.
14: Uh-huh.
15: It was supposed to be delivered to my daughter's school on Tuesday. And, you know, she in junior high school, 13 years old, and it was supposed to say happy birthday. Now, the cake get delivered over there today, and I can't for the life of me believe that this has happened. We in her classroom, all the classmates is in there, some teachers in there, the principal done came down. We finna have cake and ice cream for the kids, but when they open up the cake, it's a man's private part on the cake.
14: What? Oh, no, sir. No, sir. No, sir. No, sir. No. We have never made a mistake like that.
15: Y'all made that mistake. I've been calling this place all day. Y'all done made this mistake, and somebody going to pay for this. I got 13 year old kid.
14: No, you're going to have to lower it down now, okay? Because we can't get nothing settled if you yelling and I can't hear you, okay?
15: I need to lower it down. You should have lowered that private part off that cake. That's what you should have done.
14: Sir, what is your name?
15: My name is Trevor.
14: And now, where was the cake supposed to be going?
15: Middle school.
14: Middle school. Now, when was it delivered, sir?
15: I just don't see this in right there. You can't remember. That's how y'all made the mistake.
14: Sir, please just answer the question so we can get this settled, sir.
15: No, what? Is the owner there?
14: Excuse me, I am the owner. My name is Barbara. Now, if you give me the information, I'll try to make this thing right because it couldn't have been my company. Are you absolutely sure, sir?
15: I'm positive. Y'all is the ones that delivered the cake. Listen, I got all these 13-year-old kids and they're traumatized, and the teachers and
14: are
15: looking at me crazy. Because y'all didn't deliver the wrong cake. I understand,
14: sir, but I need you to calm down just for a minute. Let me ask you this.
15: Wait. You want me to calm down? You should have took that private part down off the cake.
14: I can understand, but I don't think it was my company, okay, because we've never made a mistake like that. Now, we're very careful with that kind of stuff. Now, sir, hold on 1 minute. Come here. Do you know anything about a cake delivery cake going to middle school today? Uh-huh. Yeah, did y'all make any deliveries? Okay, thanks. Sir, I just talked to my driver, and he's been with me about 8 years, sir, and we've never had a problem like this. He's never delivered a cake over there, sir. Are you sure it was my company?
15: Show this place, lady. Is this where your driver lying?
14: You know, mistakes can be made, but I cannot...
15: You can't make no mistake like that when you got a man's private part in front of a bunch of 13-year-old kids at a junior high.
14: I can understand. I would be upset, too. I have children, too. So I can understand what you're trying to say. But, sir, what I'm trying to tell you is this is not my company you're talking about. We wouldn't have done anything like that. I've been in business for 13 years.
15: What is your name?
14: My name is Barbara.
15: Okay. So you're the one behind all of this on this cake and wind up being a man's private part on the cake?
14: So come on, stop and think about this.
15: You know, you think
14: you would not deliver a cake to a high school, an adult cake to a school. Now, I understand you upset.
15: Listen,
14: I really
15: lady, do you understand what has happened at my daughter's school?
14: I apologize for it, sir, but I don't believe that you ordered the cake from my company, okay? As a matter of fact, we make cakes on Friday, sir. Wasn't no cake delivered today. Sir, it's a Tuesday.
15: And what the hell that means it's a Tuesday? Ain't nobody eating cake on Tuesday?
14: Sir, I have told you that couldn't have happened here at my company. Okay,
15: let me
14: now,
15: tell you.
14: I don't know.
15: Okay.
14: I'll be happy to make a cake for you, sir, and to send it to your daughter. But, sir, it wasn't my company. That's
15: I don't want no more cakes. Let me tell you something. Let me tell you what I'm finna do, lady. I'm finna call my lawyer. I'm finna get with the police. And I'm coming over there to shut that down. You won't sell a cupcake when I get through with your...
14: Oh, sir, you know what? Now, you done gone too far. Let me tell you something. This is my business that I done worked for 13 years to build. You ain't finna come up in here and do a...
15: I'm finna shut that down.
14: You come up here and find more icing up your... Your mammy won't even know who you are. You need to get off my phone with this... That's some ignorant in the first place, sir. How dare you call me with that? And what the is your name?
15: I already told you my name is Trevor.
14: Well, Trevor, bring your up here and I got something for you. Bring your and the police. Do you think I'm gonna let some little like you come jeopardize my business? I've been in business too long. I know what the I'm doing. Now, I don't know who the you call, but it will show not my company. Do you understand me?
15: I understand everything you said, and I understand when I get over there, I'm going to shut it down, me and the police.
14: You won't come out here and get your set down, and you're going to have a daughter crying over your now, I done told you it wasn't my company. Now, get off my phone. Do you hear me?
15: I got one more thing I need to say to you, lady.
14: You ain't got a thing to tell me talking about shutting down my company.
15: Yes, I got one more thing. Is you listening to me?
14: I ain't listening. What you got to say to me?
15: This is Nephew Tommy from the Steve Harvey Morning Show. You just got pranked by your girlfriend.
14: That oh, my God. Oh, yes, son of a, I gotta get off this phone. Oh, my God. I'm a killer. I'm a killer. Bye. Hello? Oh, my God. Oh, my God. Please tell me I'm not on the radio.
15: No.
14: Oh, geez.
15: You ain't on the radio now, but you're gonna be on there in the morning.
14: Oh, Lord, no, no. My

0: Y'all the what?
1: Hey, can you make a socket to me cake?
0: Yeah, I can make a socket to your cake, but you better hope it ain't got a gun in it. Y'all don't mess around, get around messing with somebody like that. They business there.
2: That's my first teaspoon of stupid, Shirley. I'll be back.
3: Yeah, it is. Oh, yeah, with a whole
2: first teaspoon
3: gallon coming up. All right. Coming up next, it is Ask the Ready to Love Officer. That is a Riddle-O and Ask Junior. The Riddle-O and Junior coming up next, right after this.
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0: 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Coming up at the top of the hour in entertainment news, Usher met his match when he pulled Miss Taraji P. Henson on stage at his recent show in Vegas. Yes, you had to see it. Oh, it was hot. All right, and the newest trend is rappers giving glory to God now more than ever in their music. We'll talk about all of this coming up at the top of the hour, but right now it is time to ask the Riddle-O and Junior.
1: Really though?
0: You guys ready?
1: Really though? Come on.
0: All right. Yeah. This is from Lynn in Tupelo. Lynn writes, my husband dropped a watermelon and yelled for Angel to come quickly and bring a big towel. My name is Lynn. So I don't know who Angel is. He claims he doesn't know either. He said he was panicking, so I shouldn't be mad at him. But who is Angel, though?
1: Oh, girl, you don't know. Angel is the watermelon fairy. You know, like you had the tooth fairy. That's the watermelon fairy.
0: Wow.
1: That's, everybody know that. Everybody call the watermelon fairy Angel. That's normal. Let that man make it with that. I thought you would have known that. That's the watermelon fairy. Everybody know that. Everybody know.
2: Look at my face.
1: I know. I'm trying to help him, Carla. Everybody know about the watermelon fairy.
3: We gotta help him.
2: Help him do what? Get his names together.
0: This is worse than saying it when you're in the throes of intimacy. This is worse than calling out someone's name then. You have an excuse then. Here you have no excuse. You're wide awake.
1: All I know, Shirley, is that watermelon is sweet though. That's a good watermelon. I'm just letting you know. That's a very good watermelon. Very
0: but she sweet. Wants to know who Angel is. That's what she's wifey wants to know.
1: I said it was the watermelon fairy. What you got, Junior?
3: She came from heaven.
0: Oh, because that's why he calls her Angel.
3: Uh-huh. Yeah.
0: Make it make sense, Junior. Come on.
1: Yeah. Make it plain. Make it plain.
3: Where do angels come from?
0: Okay.
2: You better fix it.
0: Heaven. Come on.
1: Wait, so he was, must be like
3: you bet an angel came from hell? Me and Tommy told you, her name Angel.
0: Okay.
1: Nothing like an angel with a watermelon. Yeah.
3: And she got watermelon too. And she black. She a black angel.
0: All right, moving on. He's in trouble. All right, moving on.
1: Yes. Crystal Junior's voice is in trouble. That's what's in trouble.
0: I know.
3: My voice may be in trouble. Boat. But let's talk about where do angels come from, Tommy?
1: Heaven. Heaven.
3: And they black.
0: Yeah. All right, we're moving on, guys. We're moving on to Crystal in Louisville. She writes, my husband has been avoiding his female friend, and I see him ignoring her calls. He hasn't mentioned an argument or anything, so I can't help but assume that he's jealous of her new boyfriend. He'd never admit it, so how do I find out?
1: You're not going to find out. This is not your business. This ain't got nothing to do with you. This is about this man and his best friend that's finally got a boyfriend. This is hurting his spirit right now. So, yes, you in the way if you're trying to ask what's going on with this. This ain't got nothing to do with you.
0: Yeah,
1: y'all life
0: go.
1: Is fine. Let him have this. He got going through a moment. He going to be all right.
0: Yeah.
1: He got to pull his big boy pants up and understand that, hey, she got somebody now.
0: Yeah.
1: And it's hurting his little heart and his little spirit. He's a little, you know, he feeling it. It's okay.
0: Yeah. I hate creating problems where there are none. Don't do this. Junior, what you got?
2: Look at my face.
0: What you got, Junior? What?
1: Carla, every man get hurt. Even if he married, every man get hurt.
2: So he's married and his feelings are hurt that his female friend has a boyfriend. Oh.
1: Yes. No. Yes, Carla. Yes. Yes.
3: That happens. Yes.
0: Let
1: this
0: that
1: is
0: go.
1: Life no, be life, Carla. Yeah. Life be life. Okay?
2: Okay.
0: Okay. Junior, what you got?
3: Carla, watch this, Carla. Tommy, watch this. Watch this, Carla.
2: What?
3: Me and Tommy both hurt.
2: Why are y'all hurt?
3: Did you not hear the question?
2: Yeah, but I'm trying to figure out why are y'all hurt? What's your connection? Why are you feeling hurt?
3: This man got a problem, and y'all don't respect his problem.
2: I don't. I'm going to keep it 100.
0: I just said let it go. This is not a big deal. All right, we're moving on.
3: It's a very big deal.
1: That's because you've never been through it, Shirley.
0: What do you mean I've never been through this? Sure I have, but yeah. It's not that big of a deal. It's not a problem. He's a little jealous. You get jealous sometimes if your friends have, you know, you get jealous.
2: Mm-hmm. If your husband has friends.
0: Has friends. Yeah, sometimes girlfriend. You get jealous. And yeah, you get jealous. I mean, I don't think this is anything like to bring a major situation into.
3: I just don't.
0: Okay, well, explain, Junior. Go ahead.
3: Read the question again. We're not going to talk about it. Me and Tommy already told you. We're not going to talk about it. Read it again.
0: The whole thing? My husband has been avoiding his female friend.
3: Stop. Right there.
0: Okay, female friend.
3: Ta-da.
2: Ta-da. I don't understand your logic. Ta-da. What?
0: Like she has not said anything before about his female friend. So now
3: all of a sudden, we got a female friend. Ta-da, stop. Right there.
0: Okay, all right. We're moving on to Silas in Queens. Silas writes, as soon as my wife comes to bed, she calls her bestie and yaps for at least an hour. I usually fall asleep and then she tries to wake me up for sex. I don't want it then. How do I get her to put my needs before her nightly phone calls to her bestie?
1: Oh, you better than me. I want it whenever I can get it. So yeah, wake me up however. Let's just have it. But now we're going to work out the schedule later, but I'm not going to turn her down when she wake me up.
0: No, so, he's pouting.
1: I'm a pout all the way through it, but we're going to get through it, though.
2: A win is a win.
1: Yeah, a win is a win. I done pouted through it before. I'm not finna sit here and turn it down. Because you was on the phone. I'm going to be like, okay, all right. When we get through, I can start talking trash and be mad about it. But I'm going to wait till we get through.
2: Let's be clear.
1: Don't miss the through. We want through.
0: Junior.
3: Oh, no. I have been on the phone with my wife's best friend. Her name's Shonda. Me and Shonda both been talking.
0: And so,
2: and after y'all
0: what?
2: Talk,
0: yeah.
2: Then what? Is what this every night?
3: We talk for Shonda because it's about to go down, but I have talked to Shonda. She don't even like me.
0: I thought you said you. What? I thought you said your wife's
3: my,
0: friend
3: my wife,
0: like
3: my
0: you
3: wife
0: before.
3: Best friend. Her name's Shonda.
0: Mm-hmm. Okay.
1: We done it while Jackie was on the phone.
3: I've said this to Tommy. I said this. What you talking about, girl?
0: We're moving on because I'm scared now, Junior. All right.
3: I said this to my white best friend. Girl, I sound like I'm the girlfriend. What you talking about, girl?
0: All right. Listen, last one, guys. Don in Alexandria writes, I invited my girlfriend and her three daughters over to swim since it was hot. She brought six other girls and four large pizzas. She thought it was she was having a pool party, but I can't be liable for those other kids. Was I wrong for stopping their fun?
1: You're not wrong. That's what's wrong with black people today. Y'all, when you invite one, here they bring 8-9 more people. That's what I don't like that. I invited you. Y'all get them load that truck up, get them pizzas back in there. Y'all going on back to y'all house. Y'all don't get to swim today.
0: I don't care about your kids crying. Yeah. All right. Thank you, guys. Coming up at the top of the hour, we'll have some entertainment news for you right after this.
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14: I had an opportunity this week to visit the classroom of one of my grandkids. To simply observe the love and warmth displayed by these teachers did my heart good from the moment I walked into the school itself. The pride, dignity, and kindness of these teachers was reflective in everything from wall posters to the little notes the teachers had encouraged their students to prepare for their visitors. And I could only guess how much of the teacher's own money was reflected in some of the displays in the classroom. I've got a little suggestion for you this week. Take a moment to visit a classroom somewhere. If it takes going to an open house at a school, a PTA meeting, or simply making an appointment to meet with your child's teacher, do it. And while you're there, make it a point to say thank you to as many of the faculty.
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1: 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Abdominal aortic aneurysm, or AAA, is a common condition that can lead to sudden death among older male smokers. It is treatable if detected early. AAA is usually seen in male smokers over the age of 60. 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

0: 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Well, guys, there's been a side of hip-hop and rap that is known. We know hip-hop and rap to glorify money, women, violence, beef. Well, now there's this new trend. They're talking about God. God is trending in hip-hop and rap culture now. According to a Baller Alert, a lot of hip-hop artists and rappers are now openly weaving faith, spirituality, and praise to God into their music. This is said to be crossing all generations, coast to coast, and artists are unapologetically vocal about religion. In a recent interview, Detroit-based rapper Skilla Baby stopped the interview to pray after his, quote, prayer alarm sounded off. And back in 2019, remember Kanye's Jesus Walks album was dedicated to his strong faith in God. So now other artists are following suit and praising God in their own ways through music. So are you guys here for this?
1: I'm here for that.
0: What do you think?
1: Yeah, I got no problems with that.
2: Yeah.
1: Yeah, for sure. You know what? If y'all gonna be praising God, then that may give it where you don't have time to be calling women out of their names and anything like that. So yeah, let's do that.
3: Yeah, we need more of it. We need more of that.
0: Giving God the glory, always.
3: Yeah, especially with the way of the world today. I think we need more of that. More positive music. More music about faith versus rapping about killing, scamming, stealing.
1: Exactly. Calling
0: women,
3: euthanasias,
0: Only thing I have one thing to say, if you are going to praise God, don't cuss in the same sentence. Please, okay? Do not do that.
1: That don't fit.
0: That does not go together.
2: It is not.
0: No, it is not. So good. Yeah, I'm glad, you know, they're giving glory to God, bringing God, because we need that. I mean, that's when a lot of the trouble in this world started, when we started taking God out of the school system, all of that, you know. So I'm glad at least it's starting somewhere, putting God back in, giving God the praise. Yeah,
3: absolutely.
0: Thank you.
3: Mm-hmm. Or, you know, being hypocritical, saying one thing and doing another.
0: Yeah. Yeah.
3: Mm-hmm. Yep.
0: And I remember when Kanye used to do the choirs, the all of that, when
3: Sunday service,
0: it was so good.
1: That boy's he's a beast, man.
0: Yeah,
3: I'm telling.
0: Yeah, where is that Kanye?
1: Creative, creative.
3: I remember that Kanye. There was a Midwest music conference, and he had his backpack on. This was before college dropout. This was right before that. And he came to this conference, and he came up to a lot of us radio people. He was like, "I'm gonna be famous. I'm gonna make it." Everybody's like, "Okay, pressure.
0: Yeah,
3: okay, Kanye." And then he blew up.
0: I mean, he just had a concert with 70,000 people in Chicago. So yeah, all right, guys, thank you. Coming up at 34 minutes after, Naomi Osaka and Coco Gauff spoke out on disruptive influencers at the U.S. Open. We'll talk about it right after this.
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1: Coming up at the top of the hour, it is my strawberry letter for today, and the subject is, why hasn't he divorced her? All right, we'll find out. We'll get into that in just a few, why he didn't divorce her, because right now it is time for the nephew and today's prank phone call. Nephew, what you got for us?
2: You know what? Pranking is big business. You know, pranking is big business.
1: Okay.
2: What I like about pranking is that I get to be who I want to be. You know what I mean? I can pick and choose, you know? You get to be different, you know, different people. You know, I get to, like, right now, on this particular prank, I'm about to be a police officer. You see what I'm saying? I get to be different things.
1: Because you're an actor, yeah.
2: Yes, and you get to delve in and be something different. Yes.
1: Okay.
2: Really feel the character. So right now, I'm about to be a police officer because this right here is titled, Calvin Done Lost His Mind.
3: This entire mind.
2: Calvin has lost his mind. Cat, dog, if you would, let's go.
4: Hello.
5: I'm trying to reach a Bree, please.
4: This is Bree.
5: Hi, Bree. This is Officer from the Dallas Police Department.
4: Yes.
5: Okay. Wanted to give you a call, ma'am. We have your husband, Mr. Calvin.
4: Uh-huh.
5: Is there any way you can actually come down to the police station today?
4: Are you sure it's my husband, Calvin?
5: Is he Calvin?
4: Yes, that's my husband.
5: Okay, we have Calvin. He's been picked up for a Class C misdemeanor. And I wanted to see if you're able to pick him up. We're not going to press charges. There is a $250 fine that needs to be paid, but I'm giving you a call. He asked me to call his wife to see if you would actually come and pick him up.

0: So is the $250 fine due as soon as I get there?
1: Yes, we do need the $250 fine.
0: Oh, okay, Lord, because I don't have it. I'm going to have to call his mom and get it. But what is he there for?
1: He was indecent exposure, ma'am. He was in a park. Are you familiar with Lakeside Park?
0: Yeah.
1: Okay, he was out at Lakeside Park, and he was indecent exposure. He had no clothes on. He was with another person, another female out there, and they had no clothes on.
0: Wait a minute. Hold the hell up. You are making a big mistake, because Calvin supposed to be at work. That's what the hell Calvin's supposed to be. Not at a park. So you're saying that you saw him. Were you the detective that caught him?
1: I'm not the. It's not a detective. There was actually a police officer, ma'am, that actually brought them in. They both were brought in here about 2 hours ago. He's been processed. He has been processed, but we need somebody to actually come pick him up now.
0: Who is the female? What's the female name? Is she arrested too? Did she deal with him?
1: She has been arrested. She's actually on the other side of the jail. She's on the women's side.
0: Okay, can you give me her name?
1: I do not have her name in front of me. I will be able to have that a little later. But right now, I think more importantly, he's actually sitting in a holding tank with no clothes on. So I.
0: Wait a minute. I mean, Calvin done lost his goddamn mind. I'm not coming to pick him up for no shit. Let me tell you what you need to be telling Calvin. You need to tell Calvin that he need to come up with $250 to get his up there. Just got himself in, and then he need to come up with some more money to pay for this divorce, because I'm handing him these papers. And you tell him, yeah, I'm doing for him. I'm going to call his mama, and she can come get his. I know well Calvin have his fat no walk this clothes down. Now, where he get this old freaky street from? They probably for all they got to see that. You know that's what they taking now. You know what? Yeah, I'm going to call his mama, and I'm going to tell. She ain't going to believe me, because I wanted to bring her. Down there. She always on his side, you see. She always on his side. So I want to take her on up there and see her son with his head up there naked, and then she let him explain that. Yeah, but you got to tell him, you tell him, you make sure you tell him that I said that he get himself out of the situation, I'm not coming to get him, and he ain't bringing his back here. Let him bring his back up here if he wants to.
1: Okay, Miss Bree?
0: Yes.
1: All right, I just got some paperwork in here about who the actual female he was arrested with. She was also out there at Lakeside Park. And let's see here. It seems like we got a Miss Francis.
0: Who?
1: Francis.
0: Francis. You sure you found a Francis out there naked?
1: Yes, ma'am. I'm sorry. Do you know a Francis?
0: Yes, I know Francis. That's my sister.
1: Okay. Well, can I say something else about your sister? Can I tell you this?
0: Go ahead.
1: Francis got me to prank phone call you, baby. This is Nephew Tommy from the Steve Harvey Morning Show. Bree, you just got pranked by your sister Francis.
0: Oh, Lord Jesus, if I tell you what I just done on this phone, I can't tell you the way. Bob Francis, I was getting ready to come up there and knock all four eyes out. And I know well Calvin wasn't up there naked. I mean, he's not doing it like that. I mean, they don't even really get along. I mean, I'm like, is that what that's all about? Really? Excuse me. I ain't got time for all this. I'm going to get Francis. Thank you, though.
1: Hey, can I ask you something, Bree, baby? What's the baddest radio show in the land?
0: Oh, the Steve Harvey Morning Show. How about this for a surprise, Francis? If you listen, I'm going to whoop your ass, okay?
2: Okay.
3: Oh, come on here, man.
2: You play too much. Yes.
4: You play way too much.
3: It's my job to be stupid. It's my job, okay? And I don't take it lightly. It's my job.
2: You do your job well.
3: Thank you. Thank you.
2: Very well.
3: Thank you. I will be doing it September the 26th at Roanoke, Virginia. Tickets on sale right now. It is Nephew Tommy. Don't cancel me out, man. Yes, yes, yes. You do not want to miss it. Tickets are on sale right now. Laying in the cut after that. Oh, man, I got November 14th, Pensacola, Florida. Sanger Theater. They taking my name, Beyonce, yeah. Pensacola, Florida. Sanger Theater. Nephew Tommy coming to town, just to let y'all know down there in Pensacola that nephew is coming. But ladies, I got a question for y'all. I've never asked this before, but you know, I've always, you know, I'm so...
2: What is it? What?
3: Okay.
4: Get to it.
3: Can you wear white drawers after Labor Day?
5: Oh, yes. Yes.
3: I'm just saying, you know, is it against the rule? I'm just things people want to know this too. Can you wear white drawers after Labor Day?
4: Sometimes it blows my mind how stupid you are.
5: But you are eating it though. You are eating it.
3: It's just questions I want to know. So how do y'all feel about it? I mean, like, are you upset? Like, you know, if you and your partner together and they get undressed and then you see white drawers, it's just like, okay, this is just a turn off now. You didn't wear white drawers after Labor Day.
2: Fashion, no.
3: Yeah. We can't go any further. We can't go any further with you and these white drawers after Labor Day. I can't. Ain't nobody can make love to you. I'm not doing it.
4: But all summer, you're good.
3: Yeah.
2: The things that are on your mind.
3: I know. That are on my mind. I mean, it's just, you know, everybody got stuff on their mind, Carl. So I'm just saying, so do you just make a hard switch to blue, black draws after Labor Day? So, you know what I'm saying?
5: So what we wearing in June, Tommy? What we wearing in June?
3: Oh, I'll be wearing white linen draws and everything in June. Y'all ain't got no linen drawers?
4: Too much. It really is.
2: No, I don't.
3: Everybody got really linen drawers, don't you? Y'all ain't got no linen drawers?
4: No.
5: In June?
2: In okay. July, August, September? Right. No.
4: What are you talking about?
5: Crazy. What we wearing in July, Tommy? What we wearing in July?
3: Seersucker drawers. Them nice. What you want in July? You know, that's what you want in July, some seersucker drawers. But now, as soon as Labor Day passed, all of a sudden, here come these corduroy drawers. You got to wear these heavy duty drawers now. And that's hot.
4: Why do we have to hear this? Why? Well,
3: I'm the only one with cashmere drawers.
2: Oh, itchy. Itchy.
3: I got turtleneck drawers. Y'all ain't got no turtleneck drawers.
4: Oh, all right, coming up next, the strawberry letter. Why hasn't he divorced her is the question. I mean, the subject right after this.
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0: 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We could be reading your letter live on the air, just like we're going to read this one right here, right now. And you never know, it could be yours.
1: It could be yours. Buckle up and hold on tight. We got it for you. Here it is. Strawberry letter.
0: All right, nephew. Thank you. Subject, why hasn't he divorced her? Dear Stephen Shirley, I've been with my boyfriend for going on 3 years, but he is still legally married. He is currently living with his grown son, so I trusted him when he told me his marriage was over. But here's the problem. He and I travel together, and it's like we're a real couple when we're out of town. When we're in town, he hangs out with my immediate family, but I have never been invited to any of his family's get-togethers. He has access to my house, and he can come and go as he pleases, but I've never spent time over at his son's house with him. When we are out in public, there's always a third person with us, so it doesn't look like we're on a date. When I complain, he brushes me off. He claims that he's trying to protect his wife's feelings, but she knows that we're dating. She hears rumors all of the time, and whenever she does, she'll text my boyfriend and tell him he's embarrassing her. It adds to the guilt that he carries for leaving her. He said he feels like a failure because he couldn't make his marriage work, so he tries to protect her feelings. I have told him numerous times to go back to her, but he assured me that he's never going back. Then the obvious thing would be to divorce her. My mom wants me to give him an ultimatum, but I don't want to push him away. What's the real reason he hasn't divorced his wife? Is he a waste of time? Yes, he's a waste of time, and you did not have to write us for us to tell you that. Of course he's a waste of time. Here's my advice to you. Leave him right now today, okay? You've put up with his crap for 3 years. It's been 3 years of your life. You can't get that back. He's still not divorced, and he's still concerned about embarrassing her. What about your feelings? Have you thought about that? He's had ample time to divorce her if that's what he wanted to do. So the question now becomes, how much more of his disrespect are you going to put up with? This is on you. And why would you continue to put up with this? It sounds crazy. So I know with you actually being in this situation, this has to be so humiliating, so hurtful for you. You don't have to take this. What are you doing? Because right now, he has the best of both worlds. He's got you and her. Yes, that is the reality of it all. He's with you guys both. You can do better. You should dump him, change your lock so he can't come and go in your space like he's your husband or something, and move on with your life. You don't want to stay in this for another 3 years. That's too much, Tommy.
1: Woo! Feel like I'm doing Ready to Love right now. That's what I feel like. This is what it feels like. He hasn't divorced you because he hasn't divorced because he don't have to. He getting the benefits of having his girlfriend while he's still maintaining whatever emotional, financial, or family connection that he has with his wife. So right now, the arrangement is what? It's working for him. It's working out. 3 years is long enough to know what you're going to do. This isn't a man who just separated 3 months ago and still trying to figure things out. This we're talking about 3 years later. If there's no divorce filing, no timeline, and no real movement, what that don't that tell you something? What that tell you? His actions say he is still protecting the marriage more than he's protecting your relationship. And now when y'all go out, he all over town. Y'all all over town, but y'all got to bring Larry with y'all every time y'all go somewhere. Y'all got Larry. Y'all all are down there at Applebee's. Here go Larry. You know. Y'all go to Olive Garden. Here. Y'all up in there with Larry. Why is Larry got to go everywhere y'all go? This sounds like a church field trip. This ain't no date. But it's you, him, and Larry. Every time y'all go to the club, you know Larry be with them. It's you, him, and Larry. So you got to figure out how to get Larry out your business. Or really, honestly to me, I think you got to give him an ultimatum.
0: Like her mom said.
1: Yeah. I think you should say divorce her or else decide what your boundaries are. You got to. So if not, you know, you basically you're wasting your time.
0: Yes.
1: With this man, you lost 3 years that you can't get back. You're not at the cookouts. You're not part of the family. You're not part of what's going on. This, you got a married man, baby.
2: Yep.
1: You got a married man.
0: Mm-hmm.
1: So you got to ask yourself, is he a waste of time?
0: That's what she's asking us.
1: Yes, you're wasting, or you've wasted 3 years of your life that you cannot get back. My suggestion to you is to move on. Pick up the pieces and keep on going. You don't lose another day with this man right here,
0: mm-hmm.
1: who thinks that his life is, he's comfortable with the way that his life is. He's comfortable being separated but not divorced. He's comfortable with you when he go out with you out of town. Y'all it's a whole different world. Now he love you now.
0: Come here, baby.
1: Yeah.
0: PDA.
1: You got to love
0: that.
1: Me unconditionally. He's mm-hmm. supposed to love you unconditionally.
0: That's right.
1: In your city, out of your city. It's time to step on, baby girl. Go find you somebody that's going to love you 100% all day, every day,
0: mm-hmm.
1: 3 years, 30 years. That's what you're looking for. It's time to cut your losses.
0: Yep.
1: And that's
0: absolutely.
1: It.
0: That's it. I mean, what else can you say about this? We're going to find out when part two comes back at 23 minutes after the hour. We're going to hear from Junior. Today's Strawberry Letter subject is, why hasn't he divorced her? We'll get back into it right after this.
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23: June is Men's Health Month. 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AAA is usually seen in male smokers over the age of 60. 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
8: I'm with you because he's always talking about my eyes. I'm with you.
9: I told y'all what happened.
8: What?
9: They got a new Ozempic shot. It's called Olympic. Olympic.
8: For people,
9: and he's
8: huge.
9: Got his lips reduced.
10: No,
9: okay.
10: Goodness.
9: Uh-huh. My uncle got his lips reduced.
8: So anyway, be a whole new
10: weirdo.
8: Steve.
10: What's on your mind?
8: Close whole new Steve when he comes back.
9: Me and Junior talked last night. We had a little debate. I was trying to tell him. Carla, I need you and Shirley to just, you know, step
8: good.
9: In on this.
11: We talked.
9: And okay. You don't want me bringing it up. Don't worry about this. But I got it. Will you tell this boy that.
10: Junior.
9: Yeah, tell Junior that the KKK is the first ones to throw an all-white party, which I'll tell this boy that because I keep telling him. I tried to. What?
10: Turn your mic on.
8: and leave this show.
10: They wasn't the first one.
8: We're not doing this. Both of y'all leave
11: what
8: this show.
11: What are you talking about
8: right now?
10: I thought it was
8: Tommy,
10: great
8: for time. Real. This you said it was going to be stupid. You did say that.
10: I thought it was great.
8: Don't go along with that, Junior. But Tommy, we were talking earlier about just what we used to do. This is off mic. You know, we had a story about a young man, a 16-year-old who snuck a young lady in, stuck his girlfriend into his parents' house, and his parents wrote us and wanted to know what should he do about it. You know, how does right. what else could he do? Yeah, he wanted to make his boy well,
9: we've
8: read,
9: all
8: but
9: done
8: he couldn't
9: it.
8: Do that because he had to go to football practice. So what else could he do? As far as disciplining
9: as far
8: him
9: as punishing.
8: And punishing him, yeah.
9: But you know, you got to punish him. But we've all done it. Right. I mean, did y'all that. Not sneak nobody in, or did y'all not sneak in somebody else's house? Y'all ain't never done that.
10: Ben
8: no,
10: did it. Ben did
11: I didn't
10: it.
11: Do that.
8: No, yeah, no, I didn't. Absolutely no. not.
9: Oh, absolutely. I did it. I did. Listen, I was that. Okay, I can say
11: I was too scared.
9: I was at this girl's house.
11: My mama was gonna beat me. No, I
9: didn't. Yeah, well, I always thought I was gonna get beaten.
8: Absolutely
9: not. So, you know, I always equated the beating. I knew that was coming. But listen,
11: it's worth the risk.
8: Yeah,
9: I knew the beating was coming. I you know, if you're gonna do it, you're gonna do it. You know the beating coming. But anyway, mm-hmm. so I'm at this girl's house, sneaking. I went over this girl's house. A mama wasn't there, or nobody mm-hmm. there, and they had a garage that was converted to a den. So we was in that garage, and y'all know Tommy. Tommy be naked. I was naked, man.
8: In the garage,
11: all the way.
9: Tommy, it's a converted garage.
8: Every story.
9: What is this halfway stuff, y'all? I don't like this halfway with one pants leg on, a whole shoe on. This is the most uncomfortable way to do something. Why would you do that?
8: But Tommy, every story you tell us, you realize you're naked. Every single story.
9: Well, what do you? Don't nobody want no story with no clothes on. What kind of story do you want?
10: That's
8: go
10: boring.
8: Ahead, finish.
10: Yeah, that's
8: story.
10: Boring, Tommy. That's
8: who does right. that?
9: So we in this converted den, which is a garage, and we heard a car pull up in the driveway.
8: Okay.
9: Scared me to death. So now I done got Ooh. Completely dressed. I got dressed mm-hmm. quick, and she takes me to her bedroom, and I jump out the window. All right, and when I land.
11: You broke
9: you
11: your
9: leg. Hand, no, I didn't break my leg. Both hands on the ground, feet on the ground. And when I
8: like
9: look down,
8: I,
9: as soon as I hit the ground, I see two big boots. And I'm like, oh, my God. I'm talking about some big old feet. This had to be some 15s, right? And I look up, and it is a man standing over me, and he's checking the meter
8: on
9: the back of the house.
11: Wow. Oh,
9: no.
8: Uh-huh.
9: White guy. And he said, I got a feeling you ain't supposed to be here. Man, I shot.
10: That's cool.
9: I shot past him so fast. And keep
11: Ran.
9: In mind, this is in the 80s. So keep in mind, we ain't got no cell phone, right?
8: No.
9: So I go down to the corner store and call her from mm-hmm. the payphone. And she said, that was the meter man. Come back. I said, nah, I ain't coming back. I ain't taking my chance.
8: Yeah, free and clear. No, do not go back. She was a fast tail little thing.
9: Yeah.
8: Come back.
9: We didn't finish. I finished. I'm through. I'm out.
8: Did you ever see her again? I mean.
9: Yeah.
8: Oh, okay.
9: Saw her next week. Oh,
11: wow.
9: Yeah.
11: Oh, you went back.
8: Hey, you just
9: but
8: go
9: I, but
8: back
9: I found
8: that
9: out
8: day.
9: When that I found out when that meter man come once a month though. I found that out.
8: Wow, Junior, you anything like that ever happened to you?
10: Oh, I was worse than Tommy. Nah,
8: you were worse than Tommy.
10: Yeah.
8: What?
9: You got
8: you
9: caught?
8: What
9: did you get caught?
10: Yeah, I got caught because it was open. Because I cut the wall out and I snuck a woman in through the wall.
8: In your mom's house?
10: Yeah, yeah. So when you missing sheetrock, everybody noticed.
11: So you thought cutting sheetrock was a good idea?
8: What, Junior?
10: If you should see how fine she was. You saw how fine she was. You cut sheetrock out too.
11: How old were you?
8: Yeah, how old were you?
10: 15.
8: 15.
10: Had a saw and everything. Had a saw.
9: Cutting sheetrock.
10: cutting sheetrock. I've been a carpenter a long time. I've been a carpenter the whole time.
8: Wow, Junior. That is a wild story.
10: No, Shirley. Remind Tommy. Said, I know this is not a woman in your room. How'd you get in here? You see the missing piece.
8: Tommy, on that note, please take us out.
9: All right. In the words of my uncle, talk to God. He would love to hear from you. Until tomorrow, y'all be in peace.
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1: It's Sybil Wilkes with what we need to know. Federal investigators with the National Transportation Safety Board successfully recovered both the flight data and cockpit voice recorders from Sunday's tragic cargo plane crash in Miami International Airport. Five people were killed and five others injured when an Amazon Boeing 767 freighter arriving from Puerto Rico overran the runway. The NTSB chairwoman reported that the aircraft struck an airport van carrying passengers and a Toyota Corolla automobile while sliding 1,500 feet past the paved runway, promising a thorough federal investigation into the disaster. In New York, former New York Mayor Rudy Giuliani is publicly calling on the current New York Mayor, Zoran Mandani, to skip Friday's 9/11 remembrance ceremony. Speaking in a television interview, Giuliani strongly criticized Mandani as a public petition opposing the mayor's attendance gathered over 100,000 signatures. Speaking at the West Indian Day Parade, Mayor Mandani defended his planned attendance, expressing deep pride and love for New York City and the nation. In California, the Trump administration is opening a federal investigation into potential waste, fraud, and abuse involving federal homelessness grants in Los Angeles. A congressional subcommittee formally summoned the current mayor, Karen Bass, to testify in Washington September 15th regarding administrative oversight at the Los Angeles Homeless Services Authority, which managed over $1 billion in federal funding since 2021. Grammy-winning singer Ciara and her former NFL quarterback hubby Russell Wilson are expanding their family. Ciara announced on social media she's pregnant with baby number 5, marking her 4th with Wilson and sharing a sweet family video. To subscribe to my free daily newsletter, please visit SybilWilkes.com. For all the news 24/7, go to News1.com. I'm Sybil Wilkes. 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
7: 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AAA is usually seen in male smokers over the age of 60. 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

0: Stockton. And we're back. It is Warrior Witness Wednesday, 1-877-532-5797. 1-877-532-5797. Let me take some calls before I go to make the announcements. Let me start with the mayor of Queensbridge Houses in Queens, New York, Mayor Rodney Jones. Mr. Mayor.
1: Good afternoon, my shepherd, How are you today?
0: I'm very well. How are you?
1: I'm great. Anytime I can speak to my shepherd. This old saying, what don't come out in the rent wash will come out in the rent. Dame Mandani is the cleaner. Okay? These people, Giuliani and the others, holding this information about what happened 9/11 and after effects is disgraceful. And he had the nerve to talk about Mandani shouldn't show up at, for 9/11. You know what I'm saying? The ceremonies. He's the mayor of New York City. And many nationalities died on that day. You don't think Muslims was killed on that day? I mean, just the... You know what I'm saying? Like, Rev, it's so ironic. This guy got on here, got on TV and said, well, Mandani shouldn't be there because it's his views. But look at you. You held back information from those that sacrificed their lives to recover bodies or people, and they was down on ground zero for people that worked down there. I mean, the effects are going on for 25 years, Rev. And this man, see, you reap what you sow. And it's, Rudy Giuliani should be, he shouldn't show up Friday. If anybody, he shouldn't show up Friday. Pataki, all of them shouldn't be there. If you're going to try to disgrace the mayor, and he's trying to do the right thing by the people, I give Mayor Mandani so much credit, Rev, for what he did. So, you know what I'm saying? Sometimes, you know, that closet with the skeletons, the bones got to come out, Rev. You got to open that door and the bones fall. Thank you, my shepherd, for your time.
0: Thank you. Thank you. Thank you for your call. Let me go to Ray in Cincinnati, Ohio, the Buzz. Ray?
2: Yes, sir. Thanks for taking my call, Rev. Rev, you asked the question about the old guard, the old school, when is it time to get out of the way? That was your question, something like that, right?
0: Yeah.
2: Okay, let me respond to a few things. That's right. When it comes to old school, you know, they're more knowledgeable, get more experience and wisdom. And for instance, let me say that you take this lady who was, she just got a hung jury for killing her kids. I think her lawyer, he's got to be over 70. He looks like he's over 75. He's old school. You take these old school music, the music in the entertainment. The old school music is sampled by these young rappers. You know, the old school is not sampling rap music. The rap music entertainers are sampling old school. And when it comes to the civil rights leaders, you know. Just take you, for instance. Marnie Joe, you know, in one of your commercials that says intros, you're the most important man in the civil rights community. And so they're not saying somebody in their 20s or 30s or 40s. You know, if Donald Trump wants to talk to the most important person in the black community, they're going to Al Sharpton. Jesse Jackson is gone now. And so, you know, young folks better wake up. You know, it's in my mind, it's experience, it's wisdom, and it's knowledge. And they want to tell the old folks, get out of the way. Your turn, your time is past. You know, so, you know, folks better watch out. You know, I don't know why they can't work together. You know, right. the old school, and whether it be in entertainment or law or civil rights, you know, can teach the young blood something. And right. So they can carry it. You guys were young at one point, you know.
0: And let me say this, Ray, in fairness. When we were younger, we were also anxious. We also wanted our turn. And I can say that, looking back, I was not as ready as I thought I was at certain ages. But with time, I was able to mature and not change what I do, but do it better and be more effective. And my older crowd that was mentoring me, Reverend William Jones, Reverend Jesse Jackson, others, they gave me time to develop. They said, you'll understand it one day. And I do now. And I think that, but this is why we have to have this discussion. And it's not only in civil rights or in politics, but it's even in our, you know, those that are in private business, those that are in corporate world, those that are in entertainment. In your personal life, you and I need to understand, whether you're 20 years old or 80 years old, that we are living a life different than our parents did. So if our parents were smart enough to negotiate a life that was more limited than us, then why do we look down on them? I'm not saying do what they did, but at least recognize the internal strength they had. I said to a caller the other day, maybe yesterday, my mother couldn't vote where she came from in Dothan, Alabama, until she had moved to New York and had me and my sister married up in New York and went back and could vote. She was 38 years old. I never saw a day I couldn't vote. I never saw a day I had to ride the back of a bus. I never saw a day that there were signs, no colors in the restaurant. Now, I faced racism in New York, but it wasn't blatant. It wasn't law. And I think that sometimes we've been taught to not appreciate the struggles of the people that preceded us, who went through stuff that we did not have to go through, in large part because they fought for us.
2: But Rev, and you, when you said something that the old guard, when you were young, you didn't have to tear them down to build yourself up, right?
0: Right. That's right.
2: Okay. And so that's all I'm saying. You know, a lot of these folks now, they, you know, I think I saw on TV one day years ago, Jesse Jackson, they said, you know, told him to get out of the way. You know, that's disrespectful.
0: Yeah.
2: And so I'm sure, you know, your generation didn't tell Martin Luther King or Jesse Jackson or Fred Shuttlesworth.
0: I used to fight with people my age that would say, Jesse need to get out of the way. And because I grew up under Jesse, I was the oddball. Just like he fought with people in his generation that said, Dr. King should get out of the way. Don't forget, they had a riot in Memphis when Dr. King came and led that last march. He came back to prove as a nonviolent a march could work, still work. They were saying, Dr. King don't speak for us no more. Young folks right there in Memphis. That's why he was back there and got killed. And my thing was, to my peers, you know, I was 13 years younger than Jesse, so we felt Jesse was older. But I was saying to my peers, get out of the way. Get out of what way? They made the way. You're asking them to get out of what way? We act like we made the way. Let's take a break right here. Thank you for your call, Ray. 1-877-532-5797. 1-877-532-5797. 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
0: Oh, keeping it real. I'm your host, Reverend Al Sharpton. Let's go right back to the phone. Let me go to Jeremiah in Ohio. Jeremiah.
13: Hey, Reverend Al, how you doing, sir?
0: I'm doing good.
13: First, I want to thank your screener for putting me through, and I thank you, Reverend Al, for taking my phone call. But, Reverend Al, I got to get this out first. You like a rock star, Reverend Al, and it's not because of, okay, I listen to a reggae station, and they play Taxi Driver on a regular basis. You remember that?
0: Yeah.

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1: It's Sybil Wilkes with what we need to know. U.S. Central Command confirms American military forces destroyed 5 Iranian crude oil carriers in regional waters. The precision strike came after Islamic Revolutionary Guard Corps forces launched ballistic missiles at a U.S. Navy warship twice over the past 2 days. The warship successfully evaded the attacks, with defense officials emphasizing the United States is escalating economic and military pressure as regional peace negotiations continue to stall. At major domestic airports, the TSA is reintroducing gate-side passes for non-ticketed visitors ahead of the 25th anniversary of the September 11th terror attacks. 13 major U.S. airports will now allow pre-check and known traveler program members to apply online for gate passes to accompany friends and family to departure gates, though peak time pass availability will remain limited. In healthcare news, former President Joe Biden released a statement confirming his prostate cancer treatment has worked as intended. Marking it Prostate Cancer Awareness Month, Mr. Biden expressed deep gratitude to his medical team following his radiation therapy for aggressive prostate cancer diagnosed back in May of 2025. And in entertainment news, ABC is strongly disputing reports that Jimmy Kimmel Live will end after its current season. Network executives rejected media claims that Kimmel's contract would not be renewed, calling speculation regarding the long-running late-night show's future completely inaccurate. And finally, the Girl Scouts are launching 2 new cookies for the 2027 season, including their first ever doggy treat. Partnering with Bark, the organization created Patch Pals, a soft-baked blueberry muffin treat for pets, alongside Sparkables, a new allergen-friendly oatmeal chocolate chip cookie for human snacking. All right. To subscribe to my free daily newsletter, please visit SybilWilkes.com. For all the news 24/7, go to News1.com. I'm Sybil Wilkes. Be informed. Be empowered.
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19: 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What you get back is knowing you protected our potential. So one day, that potential can grow up to become surgeons and architects, executives and engineers, people who can change the future just by being a part of it. My name is Alicia.
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0: talking about the revelation that 25 years later, the toxic air causing illnesses after 9/11, and former Mayor Rudy Giuliani, who never released it in his 8 years, has the audacity to say Mamdani shouldn't be allowed at the ceremony at World Trade Center on Friday. I don't know why Mamdani was, 8 years old when that happened. He couldn't have been involved. Oh, that's right, he's a Muslim, and we're against all Muslims. Make sure we get some of your calls and thoughts. We also talk about old school, new school. When is the time to retire? When is the time to get out of the way? Or should we be gleaning more from our elders since you have an administration now in Washington erasing history? How do we deal with that? And of course, Politics Nation live at 5 p.m. Eastern Time, Saturday and Sunday. I'm going to be dealing with all these issues with some of the members of the Senate and a governor of how do you govern knowing that people are exposed to toxic air, cancer, and the like. I'm going to talk about the voting rights struggle. They're back and forth in the courts with Missouri. And to get ready for early voting and voting in your town. Also, this Saturday and Sunday, Saturday, Sunday through and Monday, I'll be in Houston, Texas, kicking off our Voter Brigade tour. I'll be preaching Sunday morning for Reverend Terry Anderson, and I'm looking for all of you to be there at that great church. I love that church. Go every year. Then later that night, I'm with Bishop Dixon for a rally. Then the next day, we're going to have a community leaders meeting, and we're going to get into AI. A lot we're going to do in Houston at the beginning of next week. We'll start with Sunday. All right, let me go back to Disco Brian. Disco Brian.
1: Hey, Rev. Yeah, so yeah, I mean, I just, you know, thank you for letting me just do my best to, that's all I can do, is my best to inform you as to what I've been researching and kind of what's concerned me about the rise of this individual I really take no pleasure in naming on this show. But again, it's funny, it's not funny, but you mention all this information about the toxins and the cancer epidemic in lower Manhattan during 9/11, and you know, back to this guy, this Piker guy, you know, posting that, framing it, the, you know, front page of the New York Times, he's celebrating it. He celebrates terrorist victories. He said he, you know, Hamas is 1,000 times better than Israel. He celebrates the Houthis, the Hezbollah, all this stuff. And it's just, you know, and when you claim that Chairman Mao is the best political leader you've ever, you know, in your view of history, it just speaks volumes, you know, Rev. And I guess as it comes to the concerns about these people like Giuliani raising a concern about Mamdani being at the 9/11 thing, I mean, you know, Richie Torres was just asked about it, and he said he's the duly elected mayor. Why? Of course he's going to attend. But Rev, do you remember the woman Anila Ali, I think is her last name, Anila Ali?
0: I think I know who you're talking about.
1: She's a Muslim philanthropist, women's rights activist. In 2015, she presented at the Obama White House Summit on Countering Violent Extremism. She did voice her objections to Mamdani attending yesterday at an anti-DSA rally. And Rev, I'll conclude with this. The issue that came up with her and comes up again and again at all these rallies with the September 11 families who are opposing Mamdani's attendance always comes back to this thing we're talking about, Rev. Mamdani's friendship and refusal to condemn his millionaire Marxist streamer friend Hassan Piker. So I just, you know, it looks to me, and you can look at it yourself.
0: But are the other mayors, former mayors, and elected officials Are they condemning Pica?
1: I mean, no.
0: And that's why I don't agree with a double standard. Yeah, if Pica has to be condemned by Mondani, for Mondani to go to 9/11, then we ought to be asking them to not only denounce Pica, but Giuliani and Bloomberg and de Blasio, yeah, all the former mayors, or to explain those 170,000 pages that affirmed there was toxic air, and they didn't reveal it. If they want to start talking about qualifying the goal, then we need to write out what that is.
1: That's true. Brilliant, Rev. Yeah, all right. Thank you for that clarity, as always.
0: Thank you for your call. Let's go to Rick in Germany. Rick, you're keeping it real with Al Sharpton. We'll have to take you after the break. Be right back. Keeping it real. Sharpton. Warrior Wednesday. Warrior Witness Wednesday. Be right back.
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14: This is Ed Harrell, founder of the Kindness Revolution. 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Have a conversation with your kids and remind them that their posts and pictures are painting a landscape for the future employers, families, and friends who might see them. 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We tell our stories every day online. 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
0: Reverend Al Sharpton, and we're back. This is Warrior Witness Wednesday. Let's go across the ocean to Germany. Let's talk to Brother Rick. Rick?
16: Good day, Brother Sharpton.
0: Good day to you.
16: Is the connection okay?
0: I hear you fine.
16: Hello?
0: Yes, I hear you fine.
16: Okay, I'm getting some rumblings in my phone, but I'm going to try to do this. First of all, I'd like to say happy birthday to Sonia Sanchez. And then I'd like to address Disco Brian. You know, Disco Brian can't dismiss the humiliation and killing of Palestinians since 1948 by Jews seeking to rule Palestine as a home for worldwide Jews, as Russian communism was economically and militarily run into the ground by the Americans, the Brits, the Canadians, and the newly formed European Union in the 1970s, 80s, up into 1991. I don't support Chairman Mao's murders, but I do support democratic socialists in America and Africa. Disco Brian can't call out Mao and ignore what Israel is doing in a genocidal war. I'm done, brother man.
0: No, you're not done. So then let me ask you this. So are we saying that we're going to have one definition for democratic socialists? Because the way Nkrumah in Ghana was a democratic socialist and the way Mandela was is not the way some of those that are calling themselves democratic socialists today. So define what you mean by you support democratic socialists.
16: My phone is breaking up pretty bad. Can you hear me, man?
0: I hear you perfectly.
16: Okay. Democratic socialists believe in the vote of the common people, but they also believe in the people's right to own the resources of that country and nation in which they reside.
0: So I don't know how I can put it. Yeah, so they believe that the state ought to own everything, that people shouldn't have personal property.
16: Not necessarily the state, but the people. The people.
0: Well, how do the people own that?
16: Politicians, all politicians supposedly work for the people.
0: I agree.
16: In America,
0: I'm saying, how do the people own everything if not owned by the government the people puts in?
16: The government holds it in trust.
0: And trust to who?
16: I'm done, brother man.
0: Yeah, I thought so.

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1: It's Sybil Wilkes with what we need to know. U.S. Central Command confirms American military forces destroyed 5 Iranian crude oil carriers in regional waters. The precision strike came after Islamic Revolutionary Guard Corps forces launched ballistic missiles at a U.S. Navy warship twice over the past 2 days. The warship successfully evaded the attacks, with defense officials emphasizing the United States is escalating economic and military pressure as regional peace negotiations continue to stall. At major domestic airports, the TSA is reintroducing gate-side passes for non-ticketed visitors ahead of the 25th anniversary of the September 11th terror attacks. 13 major U.S. airports will now allow PreCheck and Known Traveler program members to apply online for gate passes to accompany friends and family to departure gates, though peak time pass availability will remain limited. In healthcare news, former President Joe Biden released a statement confirming his prostate cancer treatment has worked as intended. Marking it Prostate Cancer Awareness Month, Mr. Biden expressed deep gratitude to his medical team following his radiation therapy for aggressive prostate cancer diagnosed back in May of 2025. And in entertainment news, ABC is strongly disputing reports that Jimmy Kimmel Live will end after its current season. Network executives rejected media claims that Kimmel's contract would not be renewed, calling speculation regarding the long-running late-night show's future completely inaccurate. And finally, the Girl Scouts are launching 2 new cookies for the 2027 season, including their first ever doggy treat. Partnering with Bark, the organization created Patch Pals, a soft baked blueberry muffin treat for pets, alongside Sparkables, a new allergen friendly oatmeal chocolate chip cookie for human snacking. All right. 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For all the news 24/7, go to News1.com. I'm Sybil Wilkes. Be informed. Be empowered.
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0: I'm your host, Reverend Al Shopton. We're back. 1-877-532-5797. It's Warrior Witness Wednesday. I see the mayor's on the message board, Mayor Rodney Jones, saying Proverbs 23:22 says, "Listen to your father who gave you life, and do not despise your mother when she's old." Wow, that's in the Bible, in the books. Oh, wait a minute. Olivia Taylor's on the message board saying 1 John 2:14, "God called the old because they know the way, and called the young because they're strong, because they know the way." And I like that. And then James Mitchell saying, "Don't let them get you flustered, Reverend Shopton. You got it going and they are jealous." Well, I'm not flustered, and I don't know what I got going, but I'm going to always give people opportunity to say what they got to say. And they seem to get a little upset when you ask them questions. I think that a lot of the people that lean a certain way feel that they can take a shot and I'm supposed to just react, get angry or cut them off. And when you let them talk, they get flustered because they can't answer the question because they do what they're saying, in my opinion. I could be wrong. Let's go to Raj in Cleveland, Ohio. Raj, you're keeping it real with Al Shopton. Is Raj there?
1: Oh, yeah. How you doing, Rev? Yeah, thanks for taking my call.
0: Doing well.
1: Okay, that's good, good. So, you know, there's a report that, a report that said there was nearly $80 trillion taken out of the U.S. economy. It trickled up from the bottom 90%. Of the economy, the population, U.S. population, to the top 10%, from 1974 to up to now, and it was a total of almost $80 trillion. And when you factor in many recessions, but also the crippling tax cuts that four Republican presidents, both Bushes and Reagan and Trump, gave to the, matter of fact, Trump did it twice too, gave it to the billionaires or the wealthy at the time. And in the 1980s, the decade of the 80s, there wasn't even 15 billionaires in the United States. And now there's countless of them. But a lot of that was due to the tax cuts, undue tax cuts, and it put pressure on the American people. And also, due to that wealth transfer, if that hadn't occurred, every American would have, exactly from what the report says, $1,144 monthly, every month, back in their pocket. And then also there was a report that came out recently, a Yale report, that says it would only take $1 trillion for us to have, every American to have universal health care. And it's alarming to me that, it's alarming to me that Hakeem Jeffries wanted to be the Speaker of the House. He said he couldn't come out and say he wanted it. I don't think he wants it. He couldn't give a direct answer on it.
0: Out and say he wanted what? On what?
1: Universal health care, which would only take $1 trillion to take care of that.
0: He voted for universal health care.
1: He did recently? Recently? I know he used to want it up until 2019.
0: Well, he voted for it as long as it was in. When it expired, they voted to try to bring it back, but Obamacare. So I've never heard him say he was no longer wanting it or that he was wishy-washy on it. I'll dig into it, but I've never heard him say that.
1: Okay, because most of the candidates or officials that I hear, you know, pushing for the universals are the people that are under the umbrella of this so-called social democratic socialists. And I don't know the one definition for it, but I do know what I like what Chris Rabb defined it as. You know, he mentioned a lot of, Martin Luther King, Malcolm X, Paul Robeson, W. Du Bois, Fannie Lou Hamer, all of their philosophies and views, and tied it into what he says is basically the same thing that the Democratic Socialists want, and the black radical, what they call the black radicals, who just pushing for.
0: But let's be clear that they are not of one mind. And just like the black movement had different expressions, you got different parts of the Democratic Socialists, you got different parts of the civil rights community, you got different parts of Black Lives Matter. It's not a monolith. And I remember when Mondani came out and said something, and the Democratic Socialists in New York denounced him since he'd been mayor on a particular issue. So there's nobody monolithic, Roz.
1: Yeah, I do understand that. But I guess I could say what the centrists do have in common is they don't, all the things that would mostly uplift the lesser half, the bottom portion of the economy, which is mostly blacks and minorities, you hear more of the so-called Democratic Socialists pushing harder than the centrists on it. That's what I see. You know, all the universals, like, you know, even when it come down to getting rid of ICE, Hakeem Jeffries didn't give a straight answer on that. He never said yes,
0: that. Hakeem Jeffries that's not true. Hakeem Jeffries went to the detention center in Newark and stood there and said they should get rid of ICE and drop the charges on the congresswoman that they have not indicted for standing up to ICE. That's not true.
1: Well, in his interview,
0: what you're saying about universal health care, I don't know what interview that was. He's been on my show maybe three times in the last 6 months, and he's always said that ICE need to be dealt with. But again, I don't want to talk about Hakeem. My problem is that I think that there's stuff the centrist is not strong on, and some of it is dealing with the affordability issue, and they need to deal with it more. I would agree with you there. But I also think that the Democratic Socialists are not strong on race. I have not heard enough of the Democratic Socialists deal with diversity, equity, and inclusion, deal with racial inequity. They talk across the board very well, but you need more than across the board if you are doubly unemployed in our community and shut out. And that's what I've said to all of them, is where are you on race? Which is why many of them have won did not get the black vote, the majority black vote. So I think that there's some needed growth on both sides.
1: Okay, well, I understand that. I guess I perceive it as, if you're on the left as far as the right concerned, all of that goes hand in hand. All the races, all the minority demographics.
0: That's not good enough. So because the right perceives it, it means so. No, I want somebody not to be perceived on my side. I want them to be on my side. I can say that everybody, if on the right, Hakeem and all of them are perceived to be whatever you're talking about. No, let's be very clear about it. I want to know that you're dealing with racial inequality. I don't want it be perceived by the right. Why I have to guess? All right, thank you for your call. Let's take a break. We'll be right back. Keeping it real. Shopton. Be right back. Keep it real.
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0: Welcome back. The Seattle Seahawks will have their quest to run it forward for the 2026 season, raising the championship banner at Lumen Field around 5 o'clock this evening in a rematch of Super Bowl 60. It all kicks off the NFL season, all 272 games. Big P, good thing all you have to do is 17 digits. The first one comes this afternoon. Stay tuned for that. We should have that right in between Montoya and, of course, the What's Up Sports Hour, as we do every Wednesday. Weird, right? Ready for some football. Weird that it's on a Wednesday, but for the second time in 4 days, the Emerald City will be sparkling weather-wise and football-wise. The Apple Cup, of course, NBC had on Sunday. And now you have the kickoff of the NFL's 2026 season there in the midst. So, looking all after it, we'll break down the Kosla family, the new ownership. Yes, so the Seattle Seahawks had their introductory press conference this morning. And give you my takeaways there from it. As you take a look at the new owner, it's a new season. But it's the same 12s. Yeah, looking at it. That'll be the coast of what we'll be talking about in the What's Up Sports Hour. We're going to keep it real Seattle Seahawks-centric for the most part. I'll give you my thoughts about the Seattle Seahawks and their season. They're moving forward and break down what I thought about the Kosla family and their introductory press conference there. The fourth ownership group that the Seahawks have had in now going into their 51st season. As we mentioned on Tuesday, the Patriots' Travion Henderson, the running back, is out. Does that kind of equal the playing field as far as running back positions and groups go for each of these teams? It's the wild unknown for the Seattle Seahawks, who will be without Zach Charbonnet for at least the first 4 games of the season, as he's on the injured reserve list, still recovering from that knee surgery that he had post the San Francisco 49ers in the regular season game, which won the NFC West for the Seattle Seahawks. And that's when they were casing the joint, yeah, down there in Santa Clara, a place where I guess many 49ers go to be injured. Knock on wood, they had another season-ending injury they learned about today as they prepare for tomorrow's matchup with the Los Angeles Rams. Yes, three of the four teams you'll see over the next 30 hours or so, of course, from the NFC West, as from Melbourne, Australia, the Rams and the 49ers will play. Aaron Donald will not be in that matchup there for that one. And we'll give you, of course, a look at that. As for the Seattle Seahawks, the only player that has been ruled out as of right now is Ty Okada, the safety that was replacing, of course, of the likes of Kobe Bryant, who finds himself basically out for the season with the, as he newly signed with the Chicago Bears. Just bad luck, if you will, all around. Right there, but we'll give you the latest in regards to the injury situation ahead of game time, which is T-minus 4 hours and 10 minutes from now. So we'll definitely take a look at that. And you're taking a look at the run it forward aspect of the Seattle Seahawks. It's been rare that there's been a repeat in Super Bowl history, at least the Super Bowl era. It's only been done 4 times in the Super Bowl era. And the last team to do it was the New England Patriots. The last team to do it was the Kansas City Chiefs. It's been 4 different franchises that have been able to do it. The Seattle Seahawks had a chance to do that, 12 years ago? Came all the way down to 2nd and goal from the 1 and couldn't get it done. Will this team, with a different outlook, attitude, approach, personality, will they be able to get it done? I guess 1 week at a time is the motto, and there's a lot of season to be played here over the next 5 months to see who will be playing down in SoFi Stadium, the site of Super Bowl 61. So should be interesting to say with that. We'll definitely, of course, let you know with that. Gabriel Montoya joining us at the bottom of the hour. He'll give us his thoughts of tonight's game with the Seattle Seahawks and the New England Patriots and how that compares and contrasts with his Los Angeles Rams getting it started off. The second game of the year coming tomorrow night with the 49ers, the San Francisco 49ers. And so we will definitely take a look at that. And the Watts Up Sports Hour with University of Washington Husky basketball legend Donald Watts. He'll give us his thoughts of the Apple Cup this past weekend. And, of course, we'll keep it very Seahawks-centric, a very football-oriented Watts Up Sports Hour coming up in the 2 p.m. hour. So definitely stay tune for that. And as the NFL kicks off tonight, we could shut down, if you will, the likes of the what do you want to call him, the troll king? I don't know, he seems crazy like a fox. He's the bad scientist, if you will. I don't know, there's a lot of different ways to, of course, explain Kiffin. Yeah, explain Kiffin. He did whatever he could to, of course, get this issue going. I think the door has definitely been shut in regards to it, as LSU was told the SEC that the Tigers have complied. They won't disrupt their meeting. The SEC, of course, are looking at that, including threats of expulsion from the league. That has de-escalated, according to LSU president Wade Rouse, in a letter sent to SEC Commissioner Greg Sankey on Wednesday and obtained by ESPN's Pete Thamel. The Tigers have said that they indeed will comply, and they have complied with the rules, the conference rules, by locking their roster without adding any former NFL players, and that the issue is, quote, now moot. Issue is moot. The letter, which Rouse said was to clear up any allegations against LSU, is the latest move by the university in its fight with the SEC about having wanted to add former NFL rookies Daquan Wright and Xavion Harris to its roster. It's a term that we called last month statutory athletics. But nonetheless, Rouse wrote to Sankey in the letter that, quote, LSU filled its two remaining roster spots with eligible student athletes. The roster is now locked for the season. LSU complied with SEC rules. The point is moot, end quote. So earlier Wednesday, a federal court hearing for the SEC's lawsuit against LSU that was filed last week and amended Tuesday was postponed to a later date, and that has not yet been set. The SEC continues to have a meeting scheduled for Thursday with its presidents and chancellors, which court filings indicated would, quote, decide whether to terminate Louisiana State University from the SEC. That outcome has always faced long odds. You're talking about a lot of money that conference would lose, and I'm not sure that that's a road either one wanted to go down, but the point and the precedent had to be made just to nip this in the bud. And the reason why I talked about Lane Kiffin probably going to take credit for being the mad scientist is because the NCAA basically has not been able to enforce any rules. I remember my cohort, KB, said the only thing he said on Tuesday, the only thing the NCAA is good for is putting their sticker on the back of everyone's helmet. And so that's pretty much all that they have been able to do in regards to whatever power that they might have in regards to college football is concerned. And when I say with Lane Kiffin, he'll probably take credit where he shouldn't, is he'll probably go out pounding his chest saying that since there were no rules, I had to go ahead and push the envelope so that there would be. No, those aren't his words, but that's how he'll spin this. I'm pretty sure that that's the road that he'll go down. Nonetheless, I think now that the season has begun, I think everyone wants to focus on football and, of course, the road to national championship, a place that the SEC or any SEC team has not been in four seasons. The last three championships have been won by Big Ten schools. No SEC team has been in the national championship game. And Sankey saying, quote, at no point has LSU ever threatened to upset the meeting. But to be clear, LSU will not challenge, disrupt, or seek to cancel or postpone this meeting. This issue is also moot. They're complying. They're all the way out the way. They want this right to be done. And we know that on Saturday, and we learned late Friday and into Saturday when LSU was hosting Clemson and Lane Kiffin, the head coach, addressing this situation. They held off on adding Wright and Harris to that game day roster, and now to its 105-man roster, as it definitely did weigh the potential consequences of violating the SEC's newly established rules and facing hefty penalties associated with rostering athletes who have previously signed professional contracts. So I believe that this is now done. I think it probably was, I guess, the final, if you will, entertaining, or some would say a very irritating headline going into a football season that's now ready to go into full swing. And so I'm glad that that's over with and looking at it, and that's where we're at. Have y'all been checking out the U.S. Open? There was a match that didn't end till after midnight Pacific time. The U.S. Open is held in New York. The match between Ben Shelton, the American and number one ranked tennis player, of course, Alcaraz, did not end till 3:33 in the morning, Eastern Coast, East Coast time. I had to do a double take on the way down, looking at, because it said live in the corner, the ESPN. I was like, no, they're lying. Here we are after 10 o'clock, and there's live tennis going on. Back east, it's after 1 o'clock in the morning back there. But there were some long matches, a couple of five-set matches, including, of course, Francis Tiafoe, the American. He advanced after an epic match with him. And now Ben Shelton, he's a young phenom. And I think you'll be seeing Ben Shelton and Alcaraz definitely playing some epic matches for years. Ben Shelton might be the U.S.'s new hope. It's been a long time since we've had this many Americans on both sides of the field. Well, Coco Gauff in the middle of playing right now, I believe. And she leads a list of young women, young American women, trying to do some things and get back to the top and win some Grand Slam matches, something that hasn't really been done or dominated since Serena and Venus dominated two decades of tennis. And on the men's side, who's the last true American that you can really say was a threat? Do we have to go back to, like, Andre Agassi? I don't know. But what the U.S. Open basically has done is basically U.S. opened eyes. And in regards to the U.S. making a comeback in regards to their global tennis talent. So should be interesting now to see, of course, what does go down with that. And we'll, of course, look to see where that's at. In regards to the Seattle Mariners, all I'll say is last Montez. That's the last word. We're back to Mariner moments, Big P. And you get your behind whooped 10-4, you still have a chance, and at home, and still have a chance to somehow make a run in this league with a team that's directly ahead of you, and they just look distant, this team. It almost looks as if this team is playing young. It seems as if they're playing young, their young talent, bringing up certain players like Arroyo, Montez, we already know. Cade Anderson is definitely in the midst, basically getting early, what do we call these, summer training? Because some are going to be there, some are not. Yep. That's pretty much what it is. This is early spring training, because we don't know what the Major League Baseball is going to look like once the World Series champion is crowned. They look like they may be going into a dark offseason, because there has not been a collective bargaining agreement negotiated between the owners and the Players Association. And there's a lot of things that are on the table in regards to arbitration years, how many years a team has control over a certain player, whether it be signed or drafted. The main hang-up is salary cap, is the salary cap issue, as the Players Association do not want one, and why would they? And the owners definitely do. And there's a split in regards to fans and in regards to what should be the best case scenario of all four professional leagues here in North America. You would say that that Major League Baseball is the only one without a salary cap. The NBA has one. The NFL has one, and the NHL has one. And no, I'm not including the WNBA. Wait, what's that? What's that? Oh, it said I'm forgetting college football, Big P, the other professional sport. That's right. Yep. Did that KB screaming from the seats? That must be him I'm hearing. Yeah, if you do have, if you put college football in the mix of that, that would be right. There is no salary cap in college football. And you wonder, should there be? And right now, there doesn't seem to be any guardrails and where college football is concerned, but we're neither here nor there. Anyway, getting back to the Seattle Mariners, who basically are the appetizer to the main course, which is the Seattle Seahawks opening game. They're in the second inning, actually in the bottom of the first inning with two outs, 0-0. And, yeah, you hear my voice, very melancholy, very apathetic, and that might be an issue. You know, after losing 10-5 last night, that might be an issue that Mariner fans have. You hear when you flip by the game, if it's on, if you hear some sound of it since this weekend, you heard a lot of boos. Even when they did something good, they do a Bronx cheer, Big P, and then start booing. You know, and it's some funny stuff, man. But it's not funny. It's frustrating. I often say, what you got to laugh to stop from crying, right? That's how a lot of Mariners feel. You know, in a season that had all the expectations in the world. I find it ironic because they basically passed the baton. That's something that the Coastals used in their press conference today. But, yeah, they passed the baton to the Seattle Seahawks, who took it and all the way to the finish line, broke the tape and everything, Super Bowl champions. And now... the Mariners can't be done quick enough with their game today. This is how a lot of Mariner fans think. Y'all know I'm right too, and even those who aren't Mariner fans that are Seahawks fans, and for y'all sports fans in general, hurry up and get out the way so the Seahawks can play. That's pretty much where they're at. Big P, most of the Labor Day weekend, and people asking me about the Mariners. You know what my answer was? Go Hawks. Okay, that's pretty much where it's at. Not worth the breath right now. You know, when you come in with that high expectations and you have this low results, I mean, just nothing has stuck. And I think it's just it's a comedy of just lack of leadership, lack of vision, and lack of execution. I think they came in with an entitled attitude. That's something that the Seattle Seahawks do not have. To a man, whether you watch the Hard Knocks, whether you listen to these players and what they're talking about and how they're approaching not only practice but preparation for the season, it's completely different. The Mariners came into this season and spring training, they were basically World Series or bust. Well, it's bust. And the Seattle Seahawks, and none of these players have mentioned anything about repeating. Not near one. Their focus is on the Patriots, on game one. And just in playing a good game. Mike McDonald, to a man, I mean, they completely, we've often said on this show, the mark of a good team, or eventually a team will mirror the personality of their coach. And that's this 53-man roster. Oh, sorry. When you got to say the 70 if you count the practice squad. That's right. They don't even count them as practice squad players. They count them as the 70th player and looking at it. So definitely, of course, take a look at it and where it goes, and we'll see where we're at. So we'll see, of course, where we're at. I'm excited to see what the starters look like with this new offense and with similar personnel, but new offense based on the new offensive coordinator. It's the first time Brian Fleury will be calling plays in an NFL game, in a regular season NFL game. He had 3 preseason games to get it done. He had not previously. Those were not his duties or his responsibilities prior when he was the tight ends coach and an offensive consultant there in San Francisco. His philosophy is much like Clint Kubiak's, but how will his approach and how will his play calling be different? How will he deploy these players is something to definitely keep an eye on. A quick eyeball in regards before we get to Gabriel Montoya on the Coastal ownership and their introductory press conference this morning. Vinod Khosla, that's the elder Khosla, he spoke the most as the patriarch of the family and made it clear that the family does not intend to immediately overhaul the Seahawks organization. He said they're not here to blow it up. His philosophy is that they're new owners. They need to learn the organization before making major decisions. So they're going to come in and kind of feel this thing out. And where they can add to, they will. They do not basically want to interrupt the operations of football. And he noted that they had only been owners for 5 days and saying it was way too early to have grand plans for changing the franchise. He got up at one point in the middle of the press conference, Big P, and started modeling his new Seahawk jacket. You know, he said, "I look good." Look, also has a little bit of swag. His 33-year-old son is he's the main man that's going to be in the football operations part of it. But he said that they will all be involved. It's basically a joint and close family effort. The wife is very much involved in education. The father of Vinod, he's the tech master. Made all his money in San Francisco in that era of doing a lot of tech work, a lot of AI and things of that nature. He did not say how AI would be implemented into the Seahawks structure, at least their preparation on football operation side of things. And the daughter apparently has a strong interest, a couple of companies in regards to fashion. The one thing that did come out of the press conference is that in 2027, the throwback whites will be back. So those road unis, the ones that KB was talking about, Big P, that should have been back, that will be returning in 2027. So definitely looking at that. The message to the fans, basically, don't expect wholesale changes simply because ownership has changed. They said that they had a lot of respect and a lot of reverence for the previous ownership and Jody Allen and Paul Allen, what they were able to build here. They talked about their experience and how they were blown away by the passion and the volume, the sheer noise that they experienced on their first trip to Lumen Field, which was, yes, that NFC divisional game when the Seahawks absolutely tore the 49ers a new one. Remember, it started off with Rashid Shaheed taking the opening kick back to the house, Big P? Mm-hmm. Yeah, it did not quiet down from there. And I'm sure that you're going to feel a lot of the same passion. Probably not on that level. It's not playoff mode yet. But a lot of it is just the angst, anxiety of just getting back out there and see their champions, raise their banner, become champions, and run it forward for another one. Looking forward to it, y'all. Definitely going to talk about that and much, much more with, of course, Donald Watts and the Watts of Sports Hour, University of Washington Husky basketball legend himself. That'll come at the 2 p.m. hour. That'll, but in between his conversation and the conversation with Gabriel Montoya, we'll have Big P's Diddy, and I'll make my pick for tonight's game there as well. KB's pick's already in. Up next is our boxing analyst, PED expert, and he is our political and pop life pundit, but he's everything LA. He's football today. Talk about Gabriel Montoya. He's a former contributor to Ring Magazine, former co-host of Leave It in the Ring, and he's with us next here on the realest sports talk show in the Northwest. Game Time Sports Talk brought to you weekday afternoons from 1 till 3. When we come back, I'll let you know about the Pack the House campaign and who our featured, yes, restaurant is this week. Definitely stay tuned. We're back and more
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0: 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You can help on choosing a restaurant, showing up, spending money, and coming back over and over again. And every week, we'll spotlight a local Black-owned restaurant, sharing the stories behind these businesses and encouraging you to become a regular customer. Hey, this week, we're featuring, yes, Emma's Barbecue. Of course, and that's at 5303 Rainier Avenue South. Yes, Emma's, of course, open Thursday through Saturday. Yes, and we'll definitely, of course, see what they have there in store. Of course, along with Simply Soulful Cafe, the Black and Tan Hall, Island Soul, Columbia City, La Spiga, Mo Vegan, and Fats Chicken and Waffles, Wally's Northwest Soul, Marjorie, and Classic Eats, we will definitely have features of them over this campaign. So, encouraging you to support these businesses that are more than places to eat. They create jobs, support our community, and they provide places for us to gather. So, pack the house, show up, spend money, come back, and support these Black-owned restaurants that help strengthen our community one meal at a time with the Seattle Medium newspaper, a message from the people to the people. Maybe you want to check out one of these restaurants and, I don't know, take in a Seattle Seahawks game or two. I don't know, there's a couple games with the Seahawks and the Rams later on. I don't know if they'll be open necessarily for Christmas night, but we got a lot of football in between now and then. But the first two games of the regular season definitely do feature the Seattle Seahawks, the Super Bowl champions, and my next guest correspondent's team in the Los Angeles Rams that play a game in Melbourne, Australia, Friday morning there, Thursday night here. And to talk about that and the 2026 NFL season and much, much more is our boxing analyst, PED expert. He is our political and pop life pundit. Well, of course, he's going to be our football reviewer now with the Los Angeles Rams. Definitely having been the odds-on favorites, we welcome to the show yet again our friend, Mr. Gabriel Montoya. Gabe, what's happening here? Happy football, my man.
1: Happy football. Good day, mate. I'm very excited to be here with you. Escaping the swampy conditions. It's like super hot, it's 101, but it's been raining. Jeez. So it's like Florida here right now.
0: Yeah.
1: The Rams are probably stoked to be over there in Melbourne. I think it's going to be nice weather. It looked a little chilly, looked a little sleepy, actually, seeing one of the Niners linemen talking yesterday, Trent Williams. I was like, he looked like a guy that was a little jet lagged. They got there a little early. Rams flew out this morning, I believe. They've been in the air for now, I think, about 9 hours. There's like a Rams tracker on the radio.
0: Oh, Lord.
1: So, you know, just looking forward to our Rams landing and then ramming right through the 49ers. Man, I cannot wait.
0: You know, it's going to be interesting. And we'll start there before we get to tonight's contest. And, sure. Yes, I have heard about the basically flip of the globe, if you will. El Nino is definitely wreaking havoc. I mean, Hawaii's getting hurricane after hurricane, and y'all getting the riptides there from it in the hot weather.
1: So Long Beach looking rough. Down there. Wow.
0: It's crazy. But in the in-between time, I'll just go ahead and start there. When we look at tomorrow night's matchup between the Los Angeles Rams, and it'll be nighttime here, evening time here, and the States will be Friday morning there when they kick off. This is basically a scientific experiment, a sports science experiment with all the variables of one team that's flying in. Like you said, the Rams are just flying in. They're going to play the game and fly right back out. And the other team in the San Francisco 49ers that have been there for almost a week. I'll be very curious to see if there will be any tangible signs there that we can find, whether in their play and, like you said, their body language. And that's got to be probably one of the more intriguing elements to this game, outside of it being not only the season opener, but a division rivalry.
1: No question. I'm not sure about the Niners. I know the Rams, right at the end of the season, when we found out that they were going to be doing that game, they sent several players over, I think like four different guys, Kyron Williams, Kevin Dotson, Xavier Smith, and I forget who the other guy is. And, you know, I think it was an experiment. Probably one group did it one way and another group did it another way. you know, in terms of when they left, when they come back, and then they were monitored for how they did. And this is the plan that they came up with. And I think it was like the Rams are basically getting on the plane. Everybody's got a full bed, and you know, I guess it's probably getting on multiple planes, and then they're, you know, going to sleep and sleeping for as long as they can before they get there. And I couldn't. No reporter really asked the question, but it seemed from what Sean McVay was saying was that they had already adjusted what day of the week they were calling it here, so that when they arrive, they don't get all messed up with the losing a day or whatever thing. And he's just like, it's like just treating it like you're moving your body through space, which is what they're doing, but that nothing's different. The way you sleep, the way you eat, like you're not adjusting. So, and then you get back on the plane and go to sleep, wake up in L.A., and then, you know, there'll probably be after effects there. But I think the Niners, I'm very curious more like what they're going to be like in their next games, how much they're going to be affected by this, and which team handles that end of it better. But I think the Rams are going to be like they were. Yeah, I think he's, you know, undefeated in Sean McVay in these overseas games, and the point differential is great. It's not just because he's got a talented team. I think they've kind of figured this out, how to move their guys across the globe. But this is the furthest anybody's done it, so I'm very curious to see if it, you know, this works out. Niners are still the Niners. Wherever you go, there you are. And they reported that one of their players got injured, you know, while they were over there. Alfred Collins is out, tore his patella tendon. So the Niners are the Niners, and they're down like two of their starting defensive tackles, which, you know, is good news for our side since we're not that deep at offensive line.
0: Yeah, not only that, you know, you can't blame the power plant on that injury. What you can do, though, is look at the fact that the 49ers, as they had to do all season long last year, and I think that was probably the most eyebrow-raising thing of their season, that they were playing the Seattle Seahawks for the NFC West game in the final game of the season. The NFC West division in the final game of the season. And with all the injuries that they definitely had to, you know, adhere to and absorb, I think it was a hell of a coaching run there by Kyle Shanahan. And also, you got to give credit to Christian McCaffrey for being healthy and him being the main cog there in that offense. They will have three starters out, like you mentioned, the two defensive starters out there for the 49ers, and of course Ricky Pearsall, who of course is out for the year with the ACL injury. Talk about his bad luck.

0: guys that have had to step up, and it really galvanized them as a team. It was very impressive what they did. It was just, once you get to the playoffs, it's a whole other thing.
1: Yeah.
0: Like you and I both know, it's all about, being your healthiest. Like, who kind of lucks out during the season and there aren't big injuries?
1: Yep.
0: And, the Seahawks, I think, just kept trending upwards throughout the year.
1: Yep.
0: And as did the Rams. That's why we were the last guys standing. But, I think this game, though, last year the Rams were the number one offense. Now they're trying to be, I think everybody expects to be number one at what they're doing, but, they're realistic. They have a realistic chance to also be the number one defense. I think the one thing people aren't really looking at or thinking about with this team, I think this is, much like the greatest show on turf, it's going to be a defense that scores. I don't think we're dangerous as in special teams. We'll see what Bubba Ventrone, the new coordinator, has got. We don't really have that kind of burner back there. Like Tutu Atwell, who's recently come back to the team, is not going to be that guy. He's kind of small for the return job. Xavier Smith, I don't know, Kanata Mumfield maybe. We'll see who gets that job. But it's going to be like takeaways and, sack strip, fumble situations, I think, are going to get created from this team. Nate Landman with like the four punch outs last year and an interception. Everybody's, going to be stronger together. And they've been, like I think I said last week, they went straight to the 11 and 11s this year rather than doing a lot of 7-on-7, ramp up drills. And they just worked on being great as a team right from the jump. I think this Rams team is poised to have a hell of a season. I know I'm completely biased, but, I'm also a football fan, and I know the teams that we've had that have been bad versus what we have right here. A mixture of guys in contract years in skill positions, and then, an all-time great in Myles Garrett and Matthew Stafford. One at the top of the hill of his peak. The other one, he seems to be peaking at almost 40, but how long can that last? And then Devontae Adams, who's still hungry at 33, for that ring. He wants to even just play in the Super Bowl, much less win it. He's been to the mountaintop, right at the precipice so many times. He's got to get it done. It's a very intriguing, experienced team, mixed, youth and veterans. I just can't wait to see what McVay does. A lot of 13 personnel, considering that defensive line that's depleted on the Niners, is what I suspect.
1: Yeah, it's top heavy, and the cherry on top, what they thought was that bringing the 35-year-old Aaron Donald out of retirement. Talk to us about what you know about. You're talking about the 11-on-11 drills. He did not participate in that. They're giving him longer time to ramp up, so they're not going to put him through that cross globe flight there to Australia and back, and he'll be ready, on the rebound to get down. But just talk about the likes of not only Aaron Donald and the decision to hold him out and ramp him up for the next game, but also talk about the sneaky, I think, even rivalry that we've experienced here this decade with the 49ers and Shanahan and the Los Angeles Rams with McVay having gone to multiple Super Bowls.
0: Yeah, and I think Shanahan's put 11-8 all time, but McVay is like 4 out of the last 5.
1: Mm-hmm.
0: So this whole, he's got McVay's number. It's like, I think, we'll see. We'll tally it up at the end,
1: Mm-hmm.
0: But it's going to be tight. I mean, last year they beat us in our house with Mac Jones at quarterback. And they were injured, all over the place. And I think the Rams played like, oh, we got this one. I don't think we're going to make that mistake this year, especially in Australia. Everything that goes into this, and we just, I always think you heal faster with, in victory rather than defeat. And so you're going to have to, go through a football game, the car crash that is, and hop back on a plane for 15 hours. It's better to do it with a win. And I'm sure the other team is thinking that too, but I just think, Trent McDuffie, Jalen Watson, that addition in the backfield, putting Myles Garrett in there, then you've got, Byron Young, Braden Fisk, Kobe Turner, and now we add Aaron Donald into that mix, probably game 2 or 3. I think it's going to be a slow ramp up.

0: at that line. The thing with Donald, I think he played 11 on 11 the other day, and I think he did practice with Myles Garrett. I heard, like, Kobe Turner was saying, like, if that's him not back all the way, like, it's going to be scary when he's back. Yeah, like, fully back. Like, I've had a bunch of competition back. I think that the Rams are going to go slow with him, and, you know, why rush it? You send an older player overseas, and who knows, maybe that's what that injury comes from. You get very dehydrated on the plane. I'm sure that the teams have thought about that, but, ligaments and tendons and things tend to get injured when you're in that kind of state, and I think that's going to be a big concern. And it's like, you've got this 35-year-old who just spent 14 weeks coming back. Why waste him, now? Let's get him. Like, I think I said a few shows back, like, I think he's coming back, but I think they want him for more the middle and the back end of the season, mm-hmm. where he's fresh and no one else is, which is spooky.
1: Yeah.
0: It's great to see him back, though, man.
1: Yeah, absolutely. And looking at that, and I guess to the argument that says, what about these division games are weighted, and my argument, I guess, to that was, yeah, and the Seahawks lost the opener to the 49ers at home last year, and what ended up happening. So you understand that it is, but again, you don't look at these things in a vacuum, because it's the long game that you play. It's a marathon, not a sprint. And that's pretty much where it's at with it. And I think that they are trying to play the long game, especially when there's a question about depth on the team and them being so top heavy. To that, you were talking about the experience of the depth because of the playing time that those players had from all the injuries on the 49ers side of things. What would you say or speak to in regards to the Los Angeles Rams and questions about their depth if indeed one of their stars go down?
0: I think they're pretty good. They're a little top-heavy at quarterback because they went with three, with Stetson Bennett and Ty Simpson. But neither guy has played an NFL game, which is kind of wild.
1: Both look good in the preseason.
0: They very much did. And Bennett has a real hold of the offense. The players rally to him. When he scores, and he scored on his feet this year, the players go wild for them. They're not mad that they didn't get theirs. I think, offensive line is probably where we're, the thinnest. There's not a lot of experienced backups that I'm like, oh, I'm glad that guy's in, we'll see how that holds up. But at wide receiver, you've got Puka, Davante Adams. The three is not really set. It's kind of situational. Jordan Whittington is like our big man. That's kind of like a Puka backup. Kanata Mumfield is more like Davante Adams. And then you got Tutu Atwell, who's kind of a gadget player. They brought him back in that kind of trade for Jarquez Hunter, a back that we had drafted last year, but was clearly not gonna get in. I don't know if it's pass blocking that's the problem, because that's a huge part of the Sean McVay offense. Then we've also got C.J. Daniels, our rookie, who we think is going to be a high-flying dude, and it was a big physical target, but hard for a rookie to get in on this offense because of that, the blocking schemes and learning this intricate offense. So, if we're weak anywhere, maybe it's our linebackers on defense. Omar Spates, Landman, I think they could only get better. We've got like a lot of tweeners, guys that could be ends, guys that could be a backer, people that you could put in, rushing, run defense or pass defense. I don't see a lot of holes. The QB2 situation is kind of wild to me. But even like the not clear wide receiver three doesn't bother me, because Terrence Ferguson, we're carrying five tight ends this year, including drafting one in Max Clair, got Colby Parkinson, and then like Tyler Higbee, probably in his last year, statistically the greatest Ram of all time at tight end. And it's a deep group. And then Davis Allen, I think, rounds it out. Every one of them has a specialty, but they're all pass catchers. I think that Ferguson is probably going to be the more of that wide receiver three option because he can stretch the field. He's a tall guy, and he can make circus catches. It's just, you know, learning that pass blocking was kind of a big thing for him last year. That's why he was on the field so little. That and little nagging injuries that I think rookies tend to get. But now I feel pretty strong about the team. Not to sound like a complete homer.
1: To make it makes sense there. Of course, Los Angeles Rams analyst and our boxing analyst, PED expert. And, of course, he is everything, our political and pop life pundit, a former co-host of Leave It in the Ring, former contributor to Ring Magazine, Gabriel Montoya, joining us here for a few more moments. And so, yes, that's the game that we'll be looking at on Thursday evening. How about the kickoff tonight as we are just, 3.5 hours away from the kickoff of the NFL season here in beautiful Seattle, Washington. Yes, a nice upper 70, 80-degree day, and it'll be on full display for all to see a little bit later on. Like we said, 3.5 hours from now. It's a rematch of Super Bowl 60. A lot of people overlooking these Seahawks, and whether you looked at Hard Knocks or as I looked at, of course, the NFL film season, the Seattle Seahawks season in review, there was a lot of focus on those two Rams games, especially that in the three Rams games, excuse me, and especially that NFC Championship game, which the Seattle Seahawks were able to, of course, eke out. Those last two games were epic, especially the comeback there the week before Christmas. So what are your thoughts not only as seeing your divisional rival and hoisting a Super Bowl trophy, or at least raising the banner there for the fans? It's more for the fans than for the players if you listen to what the players are saying, but celebrating that and then running it forward, starting off a new season this evening in front of the whole not only nation but the world to see.
0: I'm super excited for you guys. I want you to you know, it's just like we're in the same division, but we can all agree that we need to see the Patriots lose as often as possible. I'm very, very excited for tonight's game.
1: Their head coach had a heck of an off season, right?
0: Yeah, I mean that's kind of wild. Mm-hmm. Yeah, I'm curious how that's going to be handled. Once these games get going. I mean, they don't usually, hit you with hard questions on the sidelines. So, I think you'll be all right. But, I think the Seahawks have only gotten better. They're a year older and wiser. I was very surprised about you letting go of your running back, the MVP of the Super Bowl season. But I'm curious how you guys are going to run. Do you have a new OC this year?
1: Correct. Brian Fleury, Clint Kubiak took over as the head coach of the Las Vegas Raiders. And the difference, though, is that Kubiak, he came in with prior experience being an offensive coordinator, coming not only from the San Francisco deal. He didn't call plays there, but he took the offensive coordinator job at the Saints before coming to take the offensive coordinator job here with the Seahawks. Brian Fleury, coming from the 49ers, is their tight ends coach. And, of course, their specialties guy, he's never called a game other than the three preseason games that he played. So, yeah, there is some question marks about the offense going in, not so much about the personnel. And there was a personnel and offensive coordinator question marks that we had a season ago. We have questions about the running back situation, like you said, with Charbonnet out for the first four games, too, because of his knee issue, and with the rookie, Jadarian Price, who we haven't seen just as of yet, but the new offensive coordinator. So, yeah, there's a lot of, let's put it like this, we still haven't shed the Riddler costumes, put it like that, a lot of question marks coming in.
0: Yeah, I didn't watch Hard Knocks. I kept meaning to, but it's kind of like watching a show about, like a reality show about the guy that ran off with your girl. It's just like, why do I want to watch this? It was so close to the Super Bowl,
1: Yeah.
0: To me, your running game is the big question mark.
1: Mm-hmm.
0: But I think your defense is still going to be formidable. You lost Kenneth Walker III. Charbonnet, is Charbonnet playing?
1: Charbonnet's out for the first four games of the year. Okay, he tore the ACL in that NFC, that final regular season game against the 49ers.
0: He's still not back. So then, yeah, you've got your rookie, Jadarian Price.
1: Mm-hmm.
0: Good luck. Yeah. And then, you know, over on the other side, Patriots just locked down their star cornerback, Christian Gonzalez, for a four-year, $135 million extension. That's, you know, you better go out and shut down. But, you know, it's like you've won a brand new matchup with JSN. Best of luck to you. You know, I just think, you know, Darnold's going to be that much more confident. He went through, you know, hell to get there, and he's got to the promised land. He didn't have, you know, it wasn't really a Super Bowl about him, but he was, you know, when he needed to be, you know, if he was not on, he at least managed the game well. And just showed a lot of grit. I expect him to be even better this year. And your passing attack, I think it's going to be fine. It's just, yeah, will you guys be able to run the ball to set that up? But, you know, we'll see if Drake Mays, you know, is better and what he's like with A.J. Brown, you know, alongside Romeo Dubs. That's intriguing to me, what that matchup's going to be like. Is that going to open things up for the Patriots?
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0: They're like the Niners like that. They're kind of always, you know, always dangerous. So I think it's a great game. I'm picking you guys, but also that could be just, you know, I'm a homer in the division.
1: Okay. Well, what's the score? Yeah. Hey, give us a score. And, I think a lot of people are just hoping that's a better game than Super Bowl 60. That's for sure. Cause that was a beat down, as they call it here in the town. But you got a score for us? You want to give me a score for that and the Rams 49ers game if you can.
0: Seahawks, like 31-28, something in a tight game.
1: That's a lot of points being given up by the dark side now.
0: Yeah. We'll see. You know, I think A.J. Brown's going to open things up for the kids, but we'll see. You know, they're also down a running back. So
1: okay.
0: I'm not good at the prediction stuff.
1: I got you to get one, though.
0: You did. I'm not going to jinx anything with the Rams. We're going to do it. I always hope that. I only require them to win two games a year. I've felt this way for many years, and it's brought me peace. They just need to beat the Niners twice. So if they score their number, that would be very exciting to me, if they scored their name as the final score. But, you know, it can't always be Madden like that.
1: Well,
0: that's what I got.
1: If y'all ever wonder what Rams Nation's, I guess, biggest rival is, I think Gabe just gave it to you right there. It's not the Seahawks. It's definitely the 49ers.
0: Oh,
1: and
0: yeah.
1: So we'll definitely look at it. But I think all eyes will be on the Rams and the Seahawks for the most part. Mirroring each other all the way down, 14 games into it before they actually play against each other on Christmas night. It should be a fun one. The 2026 season gets kicked off. Gabe, give you a handle so the game timers know where to follow you with any last news of note.
0: You can catch me on Twitter at Gabriel_Montoya or on the gram at TheGabrielMontoya. There's actually a fight this weekend. This is, but it's, you know, it's the PED Positives Bowl. Connor Benn takes on Ryan Garcia. You know, they're doing it in, at the Tiki Mobile Arena in Las Vegas, Nevada. They're doing it at welterweight, which, you know, Conor Benn hasn't fought there, you know, in a minute. His last fight was in April, and he was down to, like, I think it was 149 and a half is what he weighed in at. So you have to make the full 47, and he looks like he's giving something up. I'm picking Garcia, but really, like, both guys are the villains in this thing. Neither have really owned up to the fact that they got caught taking drugs and what it was all about. They continue to denigrate, you know, the people that do that work, and it obviously doesn't make me very happy. But that's on this weekend on Paramount Plus. Check out your local listings for figuring out how to pay for that.
1: Right, that definitely will, of course, take a look at that. We'll look at it. Oh, there's one more thing you could thank the Seahawks for opening up the season with tonight. Keep your eyes off that midterm convention.
0: Oof. I mean,
1: just leave it at that. I'm trying to keep good spirit. That's a positive outlook. We're keeping everything positive here on the kickoff day. So happy football to you there, Gabe. We appreciate that. Had to get that last little jab or that little pun in there. We appreciate you as always. Enjoy the first week of the season. Enjoy your Rams and the 49ers. And we'll talk about it all next week.
0: Thanks,
3: All right, my friend. Go Rams. Enjoy the fights. Peace.
1: There he is, Gabriel Montoya, checking in and out here on the Realest Sports Talk Show in the Northwest. Game Time Sports Talk. Wait a minute. Did somebody says something about a ditty from the city? Come on now. We got Big P. You've been walking the streets, and look, I hear it's crazy down there in the Soto district, and you were able to get a little thought or two in regards to what we have, in regards to what the streets have to say about the tonight's Seahawks game.
4: Yeah.
1: All right. What we
4: yeah.
1: got?
4: Yeah.
1: What
4: Here we go.
1: Got?
5: Could you put your back down?
4: It is a Wednesday. It is a hump day. Yes, it is. Oh, yeah. Seahawks Day today, baby. Oh, the start of the season. Where they at? I don't know.
5: Where's all the homeless people at?
4: I get ready for the game, baby. That's where the humpers at. Oh, yeah. In the ditty from the city. Big P. Big P. Boy, I tell you, the Seahawks are getting ready. They have a game. They're going to play the New England Patriots and see what they're going to do at the field on Wednesday night at the place. Yeah. The Seahawks Stadium. I got a gentleman here, man. What's your name, bro?
6: Hello. My name is Jeffrey.
4: Jeffrey. Hey, Jeff, you a Seahawks fan?
6: Yes, a huge fan.
4: Hey, where you from, man? I heard an accent.
6: I am from Seattle, Washington.
4: Seattle, Washington. You're from Kenya, too, huh?
6: Yes.
4: Okay. Now, Seattle's going to be playing. Seattle's going to be playing. And they hope to go back next year to the Super Bowl. Because they won the last Super Bowl. You knew that, right?
6: I do.
4: What do you think the score will be on Wednesday night? Because it's the first game of the season.
6: I believe we'll do very well. Probably a blowout. Possibly even a 37 over, or maybe even more than that.
4: 37 over, what do you think the score going to be?
6: Hopefully 0, 37-0.
4: Oh, 37-0. Oh, man, that is what's a big blowout, isn't it?
6: Yes, sir.
4: All right. Well, hey, you have a good one, man. You think they're going to do good this year, like they did last year?
6: Oh, yes. You know, the 12th man is strong. We are the 12th man, and we are going to do awesome with our Hawks. And this is going to be amazing. Go Hawks.
4: All right, man. Well, go Hawks. Take your man.
6: Oh, yes. Go Hawks.
1: Okay. 37-0, huh? All right, that's the way to look at it. We'll definitely, of course, take a look at that. So, my prediction now? No, I'll wait for the What's Up Sports Hour. That comes up next.
4: That was Jeffrey.
1: I'll leave it at that. You know where you're at. The Realest Sports Talk Show, the Northwest Game Time Sports Talk. The What's Up Sports Hour here on Game Time!

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0: 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And here's the don of those organizations and the star of the Watts Up Sports Hour, University of Washington Husky basketball legend Donald Watts. Whoosh. What's up? Happy football, brother.
2: Let's go.
0: Beautiful day in the neighborhood, man. You couldn't ask for a better day. As a matter of fact, you couldn't ask for two better days. The Apple Cup had gorgeous weather. Got gorgeous weather going on today. The Emerald City's on display for the whole world to see.
2: Nah, man. It's been great. September weather, great start of football season weather. Excited to get things going. I'm at the house today, but when we get off this show, I'm gonna get down into the fray of things and go feel the energy of the kickoff of the NFL season. Super cool. Not just the start of the Seahawks season, but the kickoff of the NFL and that rematch and all that stuff. Which I kind of shun to call it because we're running it forward.
0: Mm-hmm.
2: But it's going to be interesting. I'm excited. I'm a little concerned about today.
0: A little concerned about the game today?
2: Yeah.
0: Okay, Dita, before we get to your concerns, let me talk about a game that already happened, and it happened down at your alma mater. It was a beautiful setting for the best setting in college football. Still weird, the Apple Cup being in September, as you said, but a 24-10 victory that the Huskies had over the Cougars. What were your thoughts of that Sunday Apple Cup and the Husky win?
2: I talked about it last week. Once I got there and got around the community and, you know, in the greatest setting in college football and was able to walk around Husky Stadium with friends and foes, it was a great energy. It felt good. It was an amazing day. Definitely a super break from the tradition in a lot of ways. For me, it's not even just the timing of the game, but, you know, like, I don't know anybody in Washington State's football team, right? Like, I know a few people on the Huskies football team. I know more than a few because they did a great job of retaining players. But, you know, part of the rivalry and part of the Apple Cup and the heatedness is having people that you've seen battle it out for 2, 3, 4 years, right? And having, you know, a distaste for somebody in the other, you know, on that other side, right? Somebody, a cool that you don't like, a cool that, you know, you love to hate, a cool, and it's empty of that emotion, right? And the thing that I talked about with folks who, you know, I kind of checked in with just around the stadium is just the difference of in college athletics. It used to be a people thing, right? Like the support of your team and of your school was about getting to know the people who represented your school and your team. And just, it, you know, it feels like now you're just rooting for the brand that is the, you know, the purple and the gold, right, or the crimson and gray, more than it is you know, having your favorite people or players. So going into an Apple Cup, and I imagine, you know, for Coug fans, it's the same thing, right? Like going into an Apple Cup, and you don't even truly know what to expect from anything or anybody or style of play, like nothing, right? Like, and doing that year after year after year, it definitely takes some, you know, luster off of the rivalry. But then you look at it the other way, and, you know, I mean, it was, like I said, it was a lot better than playing, you know, Western Wyoming to start the season, right, as well. So, all things considering, it was a great event. It was a great time. You know, like for me, I really got to bump into friends and family, and, you know, that I hadn't seen for quite some time, and so. Really grateful for that, you know, from that standpoint of it. And, you know, I hope that they find a reason to keep it going, and I hope that college athletics finds a way to create some stability so that these kind of things can be better, mm-hmm. right? Like they can continue to get better, which is what, you know, the historic traditions did, right? Each year it got better. Each year there was more at stake. Each year there was, you know, 100 years of, you know, history that you're playing behind you and stuff like that. So those are my thoughts, man. It was a great day. It was great to be sitting in Husky Stadium looking over the water. And, it was awesome.
3: Do you have a different take in regards to the future of the Apple Cup? I know they have three more on under contract, but where are you at now that you've taken that in and you've experienced the Apple Cup and your thoughts about the team on the field? I feel like they have a lot of work to get done before conference play begins. That was as sloppy and undisciplined of a game from the Huskies I've seen in a minute, but again, you can expect that, I guess, in a rivalry contest. But the sustainability and what they look like on the field, where do they need to be at the end of the month going into conference play?
2: Oh, they got to be a lot further ahead. I think part of it is, you know, I mean, the Cougs had nothing on film, right? Like, mm-hmm. you don't know who your opponent is or what they're coming at you with.
3: Right.
2: right. I'm like, come on, man. You don't know what they're coming at you with. So I think that can lead to a little bit of that. Obviously, the second half was much better than the first half, but in total, it wasn't very, very impressive of a performance from the Dogs. But they did handle their business, and with room to go and room to grow. And if you kind of juxtapose it with this, the beginning of last year. I mean, last year definitely felt a lot more explosive and a lot more dynamic. And, you know, you had Jonah Coleman back there. And you don't, you know, now I'm not going to say you don't have that, but you haven't found that, right? Like, and so there's definitely some adjustments. There's definitely some explosiveness. There's definitely things that have to improve a great deal going into conference play for sure. One of the things I, you know, said going into, like, if you look at last year, the record was good. They weren't that far off from a playoff, but at the same time, they were very far off if you look at how they performed in those games against formidable competition,
3: right,
2: against the conference, right? Like, they had a good record. They really beat up on teams pretty bad if they were inferior. But when they were, you know, what it should be or supposed to be equal or even supposed to be, like, lesser, if you're, you know, traditionally the football school that Washington is, you really didn't come up with much at all of production in those games, right? So the Apple Cup performance definitely leaves some curiosity of where this thing is going.
3: 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All right, D, I got to get to as many points of interest as we can with the Seattle Seahawks season opening up here at airtime just 3 hours from now. But the Kosla family, they introduced themselves as the new owners of the Seattle Seahawks. It's the fourth ownership group now going into the 51st season. Now I have two Super Bowl titles up under the belt, and we'll of course raise that second banner there tonight pregame. Should be interesting to see how it definitely does of course come out. But now that you won the Super Bowl, you changed ownership, and the question is isn't whether Seattle can get back to the mountaintop, but whether they can stay there. That's for us to, I guess, decipher. Mike McDonald and company, as we've been talking all offseason, is talking about running it forward. So with the new ownership, new season, are there new expectations? The Seattle Seahawks are defending Super Bowl champions, but Donald, does it feel in 2026 like a completely new beginning?
2: It doesn't for me in a cautious way, and I don't say a bad way, but in a bad way. And then when I, you know, commented about being nervous about today's game, I definitely think there's some things to figure out and to work out, and that's normal. But the thing that I'm a little bit concerned about is, and it's not anything that you can control, but we'll have an opportunity to see how they handle it and how they manage it. You got a team that is coming in here that is disappointed by you. You disappointed them. Like you
3: just say, were, just say it. Embarrassed.
2: Right. Embarrassed. Okay. and has been working, you know, this off season with that, right? As a purpose driver. And then on the other side, you have a team that has, you know, has made an intentional mantra and an effort to run it forward. Well, today we'll get an opportunity to see if that effort and attention is successful or if they get kind of smacked in the face and if they're able to, like, to actually put last year behind them, or if they'll be helped out in like recalibrating by the New England Patriots. I mean, we're hanging the banner. We got rings. We got, you know, it's not the team or the personnel. And there is some, you know, team, like when you're going into this game with, unknown in your running back position, as far as what you're going to, like, what do you know that you're going to get from Price?
3: Mm-hmm.
2: You know, like, what do you, you know, and in the last game, you had the Super Bowl MVP who, you know, didn't get reps throughout the year, but in the playoffs was an absolute monster,
3: mm-hmm.
2: right? And how big was that in the deciding factor of the game? I mean, the guy won the MVP, right? So you're going into this game against a hungry New England Patriots team with questions. And I'm sure they have some questions and some missing pieces and some additions and stuff like that on the other side too. But they also have that, like I said, that purpose that is instilled by that disappointment. And I really feel like it's going to be the job of the Hawks to match that and see if they can match that or bring even more purpose and intention. And like I said, I know that they have been intentional about trying not to let the have a Super Bowl hangover, so to speak.
3: Mm-hmm.
2: But this is the NFL, like, blessed them with the opportunity right out the gate to either get over a Super Bowl hangover to see where they're at as far as accomplishing their mission of being, of running it forward and being truly in that process. And so, you know, and for people who've been listening to us for a while, you know, I like to kind of see where things are and look for things in games as signs of what's to come, rather than be worried about, you know, game one, the outcome. I'm more looking at game one, the approach.
3: Yeah. You know, when you talk about it, so it's the context of everything that makes you a little bit nervous. You know what intrigues me, though? And I think what'll set the tone, I think it was very intentional on Mike McDonald's part, the fact that he didn't play any of his starters in the preseason. So it's almost like he's unleashing some rabid dogs tonight. If there was any type of hangover, just to answer your hangover question.
2: They're hungry.
3: Right.
2: I hear that. I understand that. But I also know that the running game is a big part of
3: mm-hmm.
2: what they want to do. And they have a running back that doesn't have a professional carry.
3: Yep. And so that's the intrigue, man. I mean, I love it. Because when he comes out there,
2: it's definitely intriguing.
3: Yeah. But he comes out there and we're like, okay, what do we got here? I mean, you know, has a couple explosive plays. Don't mess around. Let him, you know, threaten some rookie records or something like that. I don't know. There's a lot of things that could happen. I mean, it could go either, you know, upside down or right side up. And so that's the intriguing part of it. Getting back to the new ownership, and it's interesting. That's another backdrop to it. What do you think the new ownership actually means to the average Seahawks fan?
2: I don't know. I'm trying to figure it out. I listened to a little bit of the introduction today.
3: Mm-hmm.
2: Did it get any better?
3: I mean, in terms of?
2: I mean, I don't know. When I was listening to it at the beginning, it was like, welcome. Like, here's my kids' names. <Here's> my,
3: like, yeah.
2: This is what they do. You know, we're going to, you know, I've only been here for 5 days. You know, a lot of the things that Paul and Jody did, I think we're going to probably stay pretty close to as of right now.
3: Mm-hmm.
2: Like, I don't, the part that I heard, and I didn't, I mean, I say the part that I heard because I turned it off.
3: Right.
2: I didn't get a whole lot.
3: I think maybe it's different because I watched it, and so it's different if you got a visual with it. I'm sure that from an audio standpoint, I know you're like, what the heck am I listening to? But I could get that part. But no, I had a lot of takeaways from it in regards to.
2: Talk to me.
3: Okay. Talk to me. So when we talk about the coastal, they were basically asked what are they looking at? They said they're not here to blow it up. He made it clear that they're not going to immediately overhaul. So they're basically going to field them their way in. That's what I'm getting from it. The patriarch, Vinod Khosla, seems to be the overseer. It looks like his son's going to be more involved in the football aspect of it. He was there as a minority owner with the 49ers. He seems pretty impressed by John Schneider and Mike McDonald. So I'm curious on how that personality dynamic is going to be. I'm also, they did announce that they are going to wear the 27 white throwbacks. Or the white throwbacks in 27, and I think that's more or less of the daughter's aspect. I guess she has a couple of fashion entities in her business dealings, and the mom is of course an educator and is real keen on using the aspect of role modelship with athletes and how that affects not only education wise, but she's going to be very involved in regards to the next generation. They seem pretty intentional about that. So just a kind of a breakdown in regards to their dynamic and how they're going to collectively oversee this thing. They're not coming here trying to be to disrupt the whole organization, and they're gonna feel it out before they make decisions. So and they seemed pretty impassioned by, because the first time that they were at Lumen Field was that Seahawk 49er divisional playoff game, and what happened there. And so they said they'd never been in a place louder, and they definitely now understand what the 12s is a brand. And so they definitely understand the community aspect of it, but they had no idea about it until they became part of it. They were introduced to that when they were at Lumen Field. But now, since this whole process of transferring the ownership, they become much more engaged with it. So I'm sure that, as any, and this just from, doing your business, you're feeling things out. You let things that are working go ahead and work. If there are things that need to be addressed, change. But for the most part, it seems like they're going to let people that are experts in their field, much like how Paul Allen did it, how Jody Allen did it, they're going to let them do what they do best. And so if that's going to make you, for me, from that standpoint, it gives me a little comfort feel. Now, what it looks like as far as the AI aspect into football preparations and what they do with the stadium and everything else, that's, those are big question marks, and we'll see how that is moving forward, especially with the success of the team. But they know what kind of special thing that they've definitely purchased at that point. And you know what? It you'd be a fool not to, but I think the fact that they're embracing that, I think should give Seahawks fans a lot of optimism.
2: Yeah, I hope they know what they purchased. A special case. They purchased it.
3: Yeah, that's a big price.
2: No, but I get what you're saying, and I did get that initial feeling, listening to it, that there was not that they didn't necessarily buy a team, but
3: a brand.
2: The process, right? Like that there was some admiration and respect for what has been laid.
3: Mm-hmm.
2: And that isn't necessarily, when you have somebody who has that level of success and has built things on their own, oftentimes there doesn't seem like very much ego involved. Mm-hmm. From the standpoint of, things are going to, we need things to look a certain way, and there are things that aren't quite there, right? It felt like there were, they bought into what the Seahawks are,
3: mm-hmm.
2: right? Like, it's definitely the feel I got, as opposed to, like, they bought a football franchise.
3: You made it sound like I had to spice up the Cliff Notes version of your nap. We got University of Washington Husky basketball legend Donald Watts here for the Watts Up Sports Hour. 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Let me ask you this then, in regards to it. Now, do you think that, and this will probably be my last question about ownership before I talk about some other things in regards to it. Are you worried about how this, it eventually may reshape how the franchise operates? I know that, I think right now, Seahawks fans, and probably you're probably most protective of the main assets, which are John Schneider and Mike McDonald, and then that duo that looks like they could be here for an extended period of time. Is that something that you're I don't know, I would, is sensitive, I don't know the wrong word, but sensitive that they can establish a strong relationship moving forward, as this is something that you know, that they both entities can absorb, and they can actually I guess build like Voltron, if you will. I mean, does it make you nervous in regards to the future of the franchise, that them taking over and how they get along with Schneider and McDonald?
2: No, I mean, I have a hope that, and it sounds like I said, that, you know, they bought the Seahawks, and like the Seahawks as they stand as a culture. And the two names that you mentioned are, like, critical roles of what has been established, right? So I'm not from the introduction, it didn't give me any kind of, you know, alarm or feeling or pause as it relates to that. It actually gave me a feeling of, you know, and we'll see as time comes. Like I said, they've only been in it, you know, 5 days, in air quotes, or whatever, since it's been transferred. But we'll see how it unfolds. And when personalities, when you're actually sitting in those rooms and making tough decisions and all of that stuff, like, that's how the relationship will build as they, or break down, right, as they learn more about each other's processes in critical situations. But coming in the door, I feel much better and more secure, right? Like, that was one of my things, you know, with them winning the Super Bowl. One of the things I was concerned about with new ownership is, what was it going to look like? Mm-hmm. And from the introduction, I felt like much more comfortable.
3: Okay.
2: And it feels, you know, much more like they are going to be hands off in a good way.
3: Okay.
2: Right? Like,
3: it's more empowerment then.
2: Yeah.
3: I mean, because you talk about the facilities, the technology, the analytics, and what it does for player development. And obviously, the fan experience is going to be interesting on how they're involved with that, what they've learned in regards to the community investment and the long-term franchise growth. It will be, you know, interesting. I want it to be more than just, you know, him getting his son a toy, you know, and playing with it. You know, this is something that can really happen. But so that's interesting that you said that you want the hands-off approach, so somebody who can empower and really, you know, put people in that. That's one of the main things he did say, though, is that when he puts people in positions, he lets them do what they do. And I'm interested to see, of course, what happens. Now, they're not rebuilding. You're bringing back 46 of the 53 players who were on the roster at the Super Bowl. There are a lot of questions in regards to it. We know
2: isn't
3: how
2: cool.
3: Yeah, what's that?
2: Isn't that cool?
3: Ain't it? I mean, do you talk about the percentage of players? I mean, that's it's more than what we had when they. That's, I love running forward, because running back just sounds so generative. And when you want to run something back, it's normally because you lost, right?
2: Right.
3: So when you do look at that, they have more returning than they did, you know, from the previous defense or I guess attempt to try and be a repeat champion, which only four franchises have been able to do. How difficult do you think it is to go from the hunter to the hunted, and maybe draw from your experiences of success of being a you know, going from the Pac-10 to the Sweet 16?
2: Yeah, I mean it's different. It's definitely different. But I think that's what, you know, Coach McDonald knows it's different, right? And I think he's very intentional about this organization staying the hunter.
3: Mm-hmm.
2: And
3: yeah,
2: what they're hunting and they're chasing edges, right?
3: Like, yeah,
2: it's about, like, that keeps the perspective on hunting, right? Like, their whole culture is built, like, it's built around hunting for that sweet spot of growth.
3: So
2: I really feel like the, you know, while I'm concerned about what today looks like, I'm not for going forward.
3: Okay. So when you look at, so basically you're saying that their biggest opponent is themselves or complacency.
2: Yeah, I mean, I think that is the thing, right? Like, and that's the thing that Coach McDonald realizes, and he hasn't. I feel like he set this thing up before winning the Super Bowl with the culture, and then he's just commanding consistency with the values that brought them to Super Bowl, and that is continuing to grow, continue to progress, continuing to get better, doing it like at the max each day, and then seeing what the results and the outcome are, right? Like, seeing where that inevitably leads you.
3: Yeah.
2: And having that mindset, having that approach, it doesn't allow you to actually really ever be the hunted.
3: Yeah. Yeah, I like that. I mean, it seems so seamless, even though we talked about how they responded to the adversity, you know, the first loss. And
2: yeah,
3: obviously, go ahead.
2: No, I just think today is going to be the toughest day.
3: Oh.
2: To not get caught up in,
3: okay,
2: like,

0: forward spirit and not be in that nostalgic, like, we the champs.
1: So you're trying to see
0: onto the field.
1: So basically, you're going to have a keen eye on whether they can celebrate the championship without being satisfied.
0: Yes. Yes, exactly.
1: Uh-huh.
0: Whether they can celebrate the championship and run it forward.
1: Yeah.
0: I love that. What is that process?
1: Uh-huh.
0: Right? Like, how do you stand on the sidelines and watch this banner go up and hear your home team, home crowd,
1: man,
0: that's seeing you for the first time,
1: mm-hmm,
0: since bringing the parade, that yeah, energy, mm-hmm, of, like, you're Super Bowl champ, mm-hmm, energy. So, like, boom, and then you not get caught up in that as a team. And on the other side of you're facing off, you know, it's the rematch, right? Like, the things aren't at stake that were at stake before, but, you know, it's like the boxer who takes an L and then they run it back,
1: mm-hmm,
0: right? Like, that guy who took that L usually comes into that ring with a little bit more fire,
1: yeah,
0: than the guy who won, right? And so today, for me, is all of those things, plus a critical question, which is, how are you going to run the football?
1: Mm-hmm. Now, you mentioned that on earlier in regards to, that's, you know, the biggest question you have on the field, you know, from the offensive perspective. What we saw that this team do the last time was basically do what mama or auntie or some of y'all's grandmas did, and take a whipping spoon, a witherspoon, and tap that behind. You know, that's what they did with the dark side. They introduced everybody to that. What are you have concerns in regards to the defense, the dark side? What are they, if you do, compare and contrast that with the offensive side of things, even though from the personnel standpoint, other than the running back position, everything seems to be pretty much intact. It seems to be that way on the defensive side, but there's some questions in the secondary. What's your thoughts on the dark side?
0: I mean, as long as old McDonald's standing on the way.
1: As long as young McDonald got his farm, huh?
0: As long as, right, old McDonald's standing on that sideline, I'm not going to have much concerns about the
1: all.
0: Defense.
1: Man.
0: The defense is, you know, genius, and I mean, literally. And, yeah, like, when pieces are missing, he comes up with things, right? And when it's all there, oh, my goodness.
1: Do you think
0: it's not just here. It's how he got here.
1: Yeah.
0: Right? Like, so it's real, right? And that's the, you know, I don't think that, I feel the same about it all. I feel like anxious about today.
1: Mm-hmm. You're waiting to open up your gift.
0: Yeah,
1: your present.
0: Great about the season. You know, like, no, just so last year in the preseason, we got to see, like, I got to see more.
1: Mm-hmm. Because it was necessary,
0: more.
1: Yeah.
0: This year, the preseason, we didn't get to see nothing.
1: Mm-hmm.
0: Right? And
1: yeah.
0: So, we're running it forward, but there's a different approach.
1: Yep.
0: And so,
1: that, which was probably necessary if you're going to do it that way, right? If you're going to preach, you're going to be able to walk your talk. It was probably intentional that you know, in order for that to be the thing, this was necessary, evil or positive, to do, right?
0: Yeah, I mean, they had a long year.
1: Mm-hmm.
0: You know, they played more football,
1: yep,
0: than everybody else except for the opponent that they're playing today. They had a longer season. But that psyche of not playing, I just want, you know, we shall soon see.
1: Yep, absolutely. So it's

0: 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No questions or at least no worries regards to the defense at this point in time. And Mike McDonald, you trust. So let me go back to the offense. And before
1: old
0: I get
1: McDonald.
0: Okay, now he's old. So when we look at that, I'll just throw quick fires at you in the essence of time before I get your prediction on tonight. Sam Darnold, do you see him taking another step this season?
1: Yes, I do. I think that it'll probably be more in the second half of the season. And that's just, here we are again with the new offensive scheme.
0: Yep.
1: He was super impressive with how decisive he was last season, especially early. And sometimes it led to, turnovers. But super decisive, and I hope that he continues to play that way and let it rip, trust his eyes, like those kind of things, while also implementing the new offense. But he's like a college quarterback in the transfer portal, right? Like he's gone to eight different schools, right? Like every year something new. So if anybody can handle it, bring in and do it, like he's well versed and trained in not being settled, right? Like not having the years of years of continuity in the offense and being successful, especially these last couple years.
0: Speaking of continuity,
1: particularly these last couple years,
0: yeah, he's had some big years, and maybe he's about to hit that off. But speaking of continuity, I know that you have concerns about the running game, but the fact that you're bringing back all five members of the offensive line, does that ease your mind?
1: Yes, sir.
0: Mm-hmm. And for sure. Jackson Smith and Jigba, does he take another step in showing I'm?
1: how do you take another step?
0: You stay in your footsteps.
1: How do you take it? I don't see him taking another step forward.
0: Man.
1: I do see him,
0: a deeper imprint with that footprint?
1: Yeah, I don't even know if the numbers will be the same realistically, but the impact will be, right? Like, he took the NFL by surprise, not Donald Watts, by surprise. Last year, and so as skilled and as crafty and as good as he is, I definitely think, you think about game one last year, how defenses approached him. Just say game 1, 2, 3 of last year, before they realized how real it was, right? Compared to coming into this season, the attention that he's going to garner in the film, the day before the game, all of that stuff, right? Like he has earned extra resources committed to stopping him. And what that does is it opens up opportunities for other people.
0: Are you go ahead.
1: For me, his impact on this year is not just going to be, the numbers, right? And when I say he can't take a step forward, I numbers wise, I'm not saying he can't, but there's not too much further to go forward. But he can take a step forward as far as how he impacts the field and what it opens up for the running game and what it opens up for the other wide receivers, including Cooper Kupp.
0: You concerned about the 12s becoming spoiled?
1: Not so. That's who I'm not concerned about today.
0: Today. Today, but in the
1: 12s are going to be off the hook today.
0: Man.
1: They're
0: going to
1: be off the hook.
0: Off the
1: today.
0: Chain. You got to love it, man. I mean, I'll look at it. I mean, when you talk about running it for, we've had all kinds of different definitions about it, but you know, the championship, you know, can we get to a dynasty? You see what he's been able to do with young players, you know, old McDonald, as you call him. I'll still call him young McDonald. But in him we trust. I mean, he is.
1: E-I-E-I-O.
0: Yeah. he's the next great coach. And, I mean, you got the culture. You've got, this is a new era. And now it's the baton has been passed, as we heard today, in regards to from one owner to the next one. When you look at this team in closing, give me your prediction on a record. Obviously they can go all the way is their expectation, but I guess what your actual prediction is going to be, and give me a score of tonight's game.
1: Okay, record. I haven't looked at their schedule, but I'm going to say 13 wins.
0: Okay. One more. Because 14-3 by, you know, losing, only losing by a total of combined 9 points. I mean, that's ridiculous. So 13-4, Super Bowl.
1: 13-4, Super Bowl.
0: Okay. Victory? Or just getting there?
1: Oh, boy.
0: I'll tell you what. To be continued.
1: Yeah, you know, I'm on my running forward, man. I'm not trying to.
0: You like, man, victory.
1: I'm trying to take it week by week, man.
0: Yeah, there you go. Okay, so since we week by week, give me a prediction for tonight. They're going to score 28 on the dark side?
1: Hawks.
0: Okay. 34-28 Hawks. I like that. I got 27-13 Hawks. I think they are. The one thing that I did see in the preseason, D, and I'll let you go ahead and have your final thoughts, however you want to take it, is that, like you said, old McDonald, it didn't matter what string he had out there, they were getting after it on defense. I mean, you could just see, it was just a machine. And now that we're going to actually see the real, I mean, they're pulling the expensive car out the garage.
1: Oh,
0: man. Rev that engine, baby. Final thoughts here on What's Up Sports Hour.
1: Man, enjoy it. NFL football season is here. And we are the host of the kickoff. Have a great time. They love and support each other. And let's invest in our community.
0: Absolutely. Hey, you're the best, brother. Hey, be safe down there doing your thing. Enjoy, of course, the football celebration. We'll talk with you the next Watts Up Sports Hour. Whoosh. Donald Watts checking in and out here on the Realest Sports Talk Show of the Northwest. Game Time Sports Talk brought to you weekday afternoons from 1 till 3 here on the Z 1620 KYIZ. Write it down, your hotlines. You'll need them on a Thursday. Because we're definitely going to give us all, you're going to give us, and we're going to give all of our thoughts about the recap of the season opening game. We'll also pre-funk the second game, which is the Rams and the 49ers. You got a little bit of that here today. How about 206-325-1420? And if you, of course, can't get us on 1620 KYIZ or on 1480 AM KBMS in the Vancouver, Portland area, you can stream us at ztwins.com or on the Simple Radio app and the Radio Box app, where you could download that and take us with you wherever you're at. So we got a 37-0 from the streets. Big P, you got you another one. Big P be finding them, y'all. It's funny. He love these streets, boy. Oh, man. The KB has it 24-13. I have it 27-13. And you just heard D. Watt say 34-28. I'm like, wow. 28 points. Isn't that what Montoya said? He said the dark side gonna give up 28 points? That wouldn't be cool. That's not what I expect from that defense. So very interested to see, of course, what will take place moving it out. But in the meantime, in between time, y'all have a great time in taking a look at what we have as far as the Seattle Seahawks contest. We have New England and Seattle. 5:20 is your first, I should kickoff for game time. The Mariners trying to do the thing. We're back Thursday here on Game Time.
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0: My name is DL.
1: What did you set this on, hell?
0: My name is DL.
1: You gotta make her say my name one time here.
0: My name is DL.
2: Ladies and gentlemen, put your hands together for DL Hughley.
1: So we were talking about the case of the woman that killed her three kids.
3: Mm-hmm. Lindsay Clancy.
1: And the wrong thing, like, here's what I think is wrong. They're making up all kinds of conspiracy theories that the husband did it, when in fact the woman says she did it.
3: Yeah. That's how it goes. Crazy.
1: White women just can't seem to take a... like,
3: madness.
1: Like, let me tell you something. They are responsible for her receiving all this support. They are responsible for Trump getting into the White House, too.
3: Yep. They did it.
1: So I just don't... they're horrible allies. They are. They are horrible allies. They said no woman of color come out and support her. And I'm not saying that the young woman that you talked about yesterday, who did the same thing,
3: mm-hmm.
1: I'm not saying she should not go to jail. I'm saying they both should.
3: Yeah.
1: You just shouldn't be able to murder children.
3: Yeah. I don't know how.
1: If you got enough to say, I'm thinking of killing them, you got enough to say, y'all better come get these kids. When is it, okay, look, I can't handle this. I'm going to drop these off kids at the fire station. No offense. But I'm talking about, you know what I'm saying? You can do, is murder the only option you have? And if you had enough time to plot out how fast your husband was going to get back and how long did it take to choke someone to death, mm-hmm. you had enough time to drop kids off somewhere.
3: Mm-hmm.
1: Didn't they have mother-in-law, father? Didn't they have that?
3: I don't understand it at all. My thing is, I don't care what you were suffering from. If you killed somebody, certainly children, you have to pay the consequences.
1: What was scary is a lot of those white women they were interviewing had kids in strollers. I was like, y'all better go get them kids. They did. They had kids on their hips talking about, y'all can understand, I see.
3: Yeah, it's just crazy.
1: Now, my mother never killed us. Just it took her 25 years to kill people's souls, but she did, you know, murder.
4: She wow. shot at you a couple of
1: yeah,
4: times.
1: Yeah, she did.
3: But yeah,
1: she
3: but that don't count. That don't count.
1: All right, happy birthday to Adam Sandler. That's a good dude right there. Happy birthday to J.R. Smith. Happy birthday to Hugh Grant. Happy birthday to Afrojack. Happy birthday to Eric Stone Street, Cam, on Modern Family. Happy birthday to Shane Batty. I hear his boy's a baller, huh?
4: Oh, yeah. Oh, yeah.
1: Happy birthday to Diane Thunder Marley. Happy birthday to Joe Theismann. Happy birthday to Hitmaker and A.K. Youngberg. Happy birthday to MC Shan. Happy birthday to Charles Esten. Deacon Claiborne on Nashville. Possibly happy birthday to Colonel Sanders. Colonel Sanders done killed more n****s and gangs.
3: Yeah.
1: Happy birthday to Otis Redden. I hope he went at the dock of the bay with Colonel Sanders. That could have been crazy. Happy
3: been
1: birthday
3: crazy.
1: To Soldier Slim. And happy birthday to Frank Lucas. We got a great show lined up for you. Of course, Jasmine will tell us what's trending. I'll have a little note from the GED section. Right now, here's Soul to Soul. It's the DL Hughley Show.

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1: Well, of course, people are upset because Trump's got a new map. Have you seen it? The AI map with the U.S. takeover. Iceland, the Caribbean,
2: Mexico,
1: talking about changing
2: Canada,
1: New Mexico to New America. What won't this guy do?
0: We deserve it.
2: We got real problems, and then he just staying up late at night playing with AI.
1: Posting dumb stuff.
2: Yo, come on, man.
1: It's crazy.
0: We deserve it.
1: Yeah, I mean, this is what, you know.
0: Thank you, white women. Appreciate it.
1: Yeah, I mean, yeah. Iceland stepping up. Those like, I wish you would get rid of this map. You stop playing with us. Anyway, also trending, Ari Spears has upset some people. I don't know why. I mean, I guess you can have your own opinion, but as a comedian, I guess you can say what you think about this. But you know,
0: I heard what he said.
1: Yeah, you did. Well, let me tell them what he said. They were asking, I guess, you know, who was his favorite, who wasn't his favorite, and he named people like Bernie Mac and, you know, Martin Lawrence and, you know, a couple of other people he put in there, and boy, did they let him have it. They was like, first of all, you're not even funny. I was like, oh, damn. Dang, Aries. Yeah, they were not having it at all, you know.
0: I think he's entitled to his opinion. I also
1: Everyone
0: think
1: is.
0: His opinion is salacious on purpose.
1: Yeah, perhaps. Well, he got what he, I guess he got
0: guess
1: what he wanted,
0: did.
1: But that's what's trending.
0: Yep. Coming up, we got a little note from the GED section. That's up in 15 minutes. It is the D.L. Hughley Show.
3: 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And when you need the facts, DL delivers. 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

0: She's jazz. 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It's the Jazzy Report on the D.L. Hughley Show.
1: The Federal Appeals Court ruled that the U.S. Constitution does not guarantee the right to clean drinking water in a September 4th decision rejecting Jackson, Mississippi residents' lawsuit over the city's lead contaminated water system. Now, of course, the citizens argued that the water contamination violated their constitutional right to bodily integrity under the 14th Amendment. The court said that while the deprivation of clean water was grievous, it did not infringe upon any deeply rooted constitutional right.
2: It's a human right. Damn it.
1: Not according to the courts.
2: Well, because it happened to black people in the blackest city in the country, in the poorest state in the country. That's why. And that's why this Nolan Wells thing, and that's why Cohen, the young kid that got shot by them, that's why people are getting cut. That's why nobody trusts you.
1: That's why nobody trusts you.
2: They've been poisoning those people since the 60s.
3: What about pursuit of happiness? Isn't that part of that, you know?
2: Well, apparently you ain't got to wash your ass for that. Apparently.
1: What?
2: They're doing the same things with people in Puerto Rico. You can't tell me that this is not racist. You can't tell me it's not.
1: Yeah. That's pretty sad.
2: Even countries have better water supplies than Jackson does.
1: Yep.
2: And it's been the same. They could fix the system, but they won't. How about some of that money that Brett Favre stole? You use that to fix something.
1: Mm.
2: Jesus Christ.
1: Yeah. Anyway, alpha gal syndrome is on the rise. It's
2: that
1: a
2: like
1: serious
2: Panda Express.
1: It's actually a food allergy to red meat, and they say it's triggered by a tick bite. And basically,
2: well, it's actually triggered by high Kroger prices.
1: Well, it could be that too. They say the food triggers include red meats like beef, pork, lamb, and venison, as well as dairy and animal-derived ingredients like gelatin. The symptoms usually appear between 2 to 6 hours after eating this, and it often wakes people up at night.
2: What about kangaroo? Is it okay?
1: Kangaroo is good.
2: Okay. Just check.
1: That's pretty good.
2: Want to make sure.
1: But they tell you just basically to avoid tick bites. I don't know how you do that. Well, repellent and things like that.
2: Well, you avoid tick bites. I think that probably is a good, metaphor for life.
1: Yeah, then there.
2: You should always avoid.
1: Yeah.
2: I mean, nobody looks for them. There are ways that that's something. There's rules to live by right there.
4: Yeah. Or you could stay off of TikTok.
2: Yeah.
1: Oh, okay. There you go, Jinjin.
3: For more dad jokes, tune in to
1: That is like a dad joke.
2: So thank you for that, Jad. Lisa Ray says this is why she'll only date a rich man. Here's what she says.
5: I don't want to stress you out by trying to keep up with my lifestyle that I already have and am accustomed to. Why? Because if I'm going to these restaurants just for lunch meetings and it takes you your whole check to take me there, I don't want to stress you out. You cannot hang with me. You are still wanting a vacation for the weekend. I vacation and go on holiday for the month. We are not going to be able to make this work. That's simple to me.
2: I think that I like Lisa. I've known her for a long time.
1: Yeah.
2: I don't think this helps the dating scenario these days. I think that if it's that craving and that, well, you know what? I guess she knows what she wants. So... Do you agree? How feasible a relationship if a man makes considerably less than a woman? I mean, unless they're doing a Players Club too, I'm sure.
1: Mm.
2: You know what I mean? It ain't like... I'm not sure she's in a lot of roles right now, right? Is she?
1: I mean, I did see her on Instagram or somewhere where she was flying overseas to do a movie. So perhaps maybe some indie stuff. I don't know.
2: Okay. All right. Hold that attitude. Keep it. So do you agree? Can a relationship, how feasible is a relationship if the man makes considerably less than a woman? 877-242-2426.
1: Also, just up on Twitter at D.L. 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
2: We're going to begin to your calls in a bit. It is The D.L. Hughley Show.
0: It's hump day, y'all, and D.L.'s getting you over it.
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So, what do you think? 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DL. It's the DL Hughley Show. And we're back.

0: It's the DL Hughley Show. So Lisa, well, full disclosure, I dig a lot. She explained why she'll only date a rich man. This is what she said.
1: I don't want to stress you out by trying to keep up with my lifestyle that I already have and am accustomed to. Why? Because if I'm going to these restaurants just for lunch meetings and it takes you your whole check to take me there, I don't want to stress you out. You cannot hang with me.
0: I think that if I were dating someone and that was their purview, I wouldn't dig them. I wouldn't dig them. If I knew that that was what you were doing, I wouldn't dig you.
2: Yeah.
0: And I would doubt that, because you said something earlier. I would doubt that that would have much value to a dude that could afford it.
3: Right.
0: I don't think that if it's that craving and that transactional, what on earth? Like, I have lunch meetings at places you can't. What lunch meetings is Lisa having right now? Let's be serious. We're in the same industry, right? Nobody's making movies like that anymore. Anyway. It's taking Angela Bassett's on a TV series. Stop it. Don't say that.
2: Yeah.
0: What movie, what lunch place are you? First off, Hollywood like that doesn't even exist anymore.
2: Yeah.
0: Like that doesn't even exist anymore. They're doing independent movies. It's people, you know, it's people struggling out here to work for real. So this idea that you're pretending like it exists like it did 30 years ago or 20 years ago, it's not true.
2: I mean, I will say there is something to be said for everyone on this particular show who has said you should stay in your lane. And if her lane is, in fact, luxury experiences, expensive lunch meetings, I don't know, her business like that, then she might have a point.
0: Well, I've been here for a long time. I've been in this game for a long, long time. And I can say this. The lunch, the Hollywood or the meeting or the entertainment scenario she's describing is an era long gone. Not just because of her. I'm not talking about after a while, if you're not the hot young girl, especially in Hollywood, we ain't talking about in a dating scene. I don't know what kind of meetings you're having at these kind of places.
2: Well, I don't think that was the entire point. What she said was, from what I understand,
0: I've been casing for a month. No, you
2: to avoid financial strain and stress on partners who cannot comfortably match her established lifestyle. Now, she may not be
0: How much are white dresses?
2: White clothes, period. Well, listen. It depends on Dries Van Noten. What are we talking about?
0: Lisa,
2: Gucci?
0: Lisa, I'm going to tell you something. That industry is not like that anymore. And when you are not the kind of where they're at, like, you'll see actors on Netflix. Angela Bassett, she's one of the she's as accomplished an actress as exists. She's on that series, right?
2: Yes.
0: Right?
2: Yes.
0: Okay, so I don't know where you're going. I don't know what you're in unless they're making the Ice Capades of Players Club. Do you think that a relationship could work if a man makes considerably less than a woman? That's the call we're going to... That is the question we're going to ask. 877-242-2426. Get to your calls directly. It's the D.L. Hughley Show.
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5: 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We want to hear from you. 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
14: 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And that is indeed the stuff of revolutions. 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

0: It is the D.L. Hughley Show, your 2026 edition. If you're going to be in Fort Lauderdale on the 11th of September, that fateful day, I will be in at the Aron Theater along with Don Lemon for D.L. Anything Goes. The following day, the 12th, we'll be in Orlando at the Walt Disney Theater. So come check me out if you're taking notes. Out of all the tariffs Trump put on stuff, he didn't put it on just for men. That's for sure.
1: He needed it. Yeah.
0: He didn't put it on black ice, that's
1: nah,
0: for sure.
1: He didn't. Nah.
0: So here, this is what Lisa Ray said.
2: I don't want to stress you out by trying to keep up with my lifestyle that I already have and am accustomed to. Why? Because if I'm going to these restaurants just for lunch meetings and it takes you your whole check to take me there, I don't want to stress you out. You cannot hang with me. You are still wanting a vacation for the weekend. I vacationing on holiday for the month. We are not going to be able to make this work. That's simple to me.
0: You know, it's so funny because it sounds different when you're in the same industry. It sounds different, like, to someone who's not been in the industry for a long time than it does to somebody who's on the what place do you, like, go that they're having lunch meetings with these producers now that are trying to do everything cheap?
1: Yeah, that I
0: like, literally everything is cheap. Everything is a speculative deal. Like, even big stars, the way they have to structure these deals now to make it work. Now, when I don't care how big a star, Tom Cruise has to do his own movies.
1: Yeah.
0: You know what I mean?
1: Yeah.
0: Big stars have to do their own movies.
1: I agree. I mean, but I could see how some of your meetings might take place at expensive places like Bel Air and Polo Lounge and things like that. I could see that, where you'd go out to eat and your bill might be expensive and you might get accustomed to eating there. Right.
0: It ain't no regular thing.
1: But listen, I think that if that's what you believe, like, I listen, full disclosure,
0: that's what you want people to believe.
1: Full disclosure, I'm not in the entertainment business like she is. I don't make movies.
0: She's not in the entertainment industry like she is.
1: She still makes movies. I don't make movies, period.
0: Okay, let's be clear. What's the last movie she made?
1: Let's look it up and see.
0: Okay, so let's do that. Okay. Like, I like Lisa. I'm not even trying to be funny. But you sit up there, you know, I vacation for a month. No, that's called not working on a gig. That's what that is. It's hilarious to me to watch. Come on. And I like you, but stop it.
1: I'm just saying.
0: Like, ain't nobody going to the Ivy like that no more.
1: No, I got the meetings part, I'm not even speaking on. I'm just talking about a regular, you know, relationship vacation or potential dating someone. It would be hard for me if I want to go on a vacation, you know, to St. Mark's, and you can't go. I'm not paying for it.
0: It's not that many more ambassadors to Turks and Caicos you can have anymore.
1: Oh, gosh.
0: I'm sorry. I think in the West Indies, they're on the lookout for that. Nah.
1: I'm disappointed with you.
0: I think they might know. Nah, we saw it happen the last time she ran an island. All right, coming up, we got Beyonce and more of your calls. This is the D.O. Hughley Show.
3: 9 4

0: And that was Beyonce, Get Me Body. So this is Lisa Rae.
1: I don't want to stress you out by trying to keep up with my lifestyle that I already have and am accustomed to. Why? Because if I'm going to these restaurants just for lunch meetings and it takes you your whole check to take me there, I don't want to stress you out. You cannot hang with me.
0: Do you agree? That's the question we're posing to you. 877-242-2426. Get your calls in a bit. Right now, here's Kalani. It's the D.L. Hughley Show.

0: That was Kalani Folded. So here's Lisa Ray.
1: I don't want to stress you out by trying to keep up with my lifestyle that I already have and am accustomed to. Why? Because if I'm going to these restaurants just for lunch meetings and it takes you your whole check to take me there, I don't want to stress you out. You cannot hang with me. You are still wanting a vacation for the weekend. I vacation and go on holiday for the month. We are not going to be able to make this work. That's simple to me.
0: Do you agree? What do you think, Skip?
2: You know, I think you got to be careful because sometimes, did you hear the story about Grant Hill and Tamia? Their first date, he went out and Grant said he did it on purpose. He said, I forgot my wallet. And now most black women would be like, oh, she said, don't worry about it, baby. I got you.
0: Well, she's Canadian.
2: Man, well, whatever. And guess what else she is?
3: And she had money. Rich.
2: No, she wasn't rich. She had a record deal then, and she was not rich. You've been in this game. She was far from rich. And she wasn't even.
0: Well, she wasn't. She's also far from Cleveland.
2: Yeah. Hey, but you know what? See, it worked. Hey, they married kids, and now Grant Hill was rich then, but now he's approaching billionaire rich. He's owning teams and all kind of stuff. So, yay. And he said that was done on purpose. Yeah. To see how she reacts.
0: Okay, so every once in a while, a dude who forgets his wallet is Grant Hill. The other one is just some trifling.
2: You never know. You do.
0: I pay for the San Francisco 49ers. So let me. You want to see my tape? Yeah. You want to see my tape of my drills?
4: I got an investment for you, baby.
2: Hold my helmet while I get to come.
0: But you know what? I'm telling you, that him making that tape and Lisa saying that stuff is pretty much the same thing. Mm. Him making that tape like he's trying out for the San Francisco 49ers, and you talking about I had these high-profile meetings at these restaurants that cost a month for the salary is about the same thing. I'm just telling you.
3: Those are not the same thing.
0: Okay, it's catfishing.
3: Not the same thing. That's not catfishing.
0: Okay.
3: How are they?
0: I bet that dude probably played ball.
3: Never played ball.
0: Well, then.
3: He never played ball. Well, that was the whole catfish part. He was lying.
0: I don't know if he ever played. He
2: played ball in the park one time when he was about 10.
3: He played ball in the park, but he never played professional ball.
0: I think.
3: At least Lisa has had a successful career.
0: I'm not saying she didn't, but she ain't.
3: But that's the difference between her and him. That's why I'm saying they're not the same. He lied completely and said, this is what I do for a living.
0: A little bit now.
3: You know what? Stop.
0: If you can't take me on vacation for a month, are you out your mind?
3: I ain't mad. Gone, Lisa. I ain't mad.
0: Yeah. Okay. All right. We'll see. All right. Get your calls in a bit. We got Maxwell, Sierra, and more of your calls coming up. It's the DL Hughley Show.
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And

0: That was One Boy star Eric Benet. Who's gonna save us? Nobody. We in this on our own, baby boy.
1: For real.
0: I don't know what's gonna happen now. And you know what? Prayers up for all those people that were killed in that accident with that Amazon Prime plane. Oh, horrible. The question we're asking, this is Lisa Ray.
2: I don't want to stress you out by trying to keep up with my lifestyle that I already have and am accustomed to. Why? Because if I'm going to these restaurants just for lunch meetings and it takes you your whole check to take me there, I don't want to stress you out. You cannot hang with me. You are still wanting a vacation for the weekend. I vacation and go on holiday for the month. We are not going to be able to make this work. That's simple to me.
0: Do you agree? We're going right to the phones.
3: I think any relationship can work. It's about what you let your mind settle for. It doesn't matter if the man or the woman make more money. I thought the goal is you pick up where your partner leaves off. You can have a great person that's broke or not be in the same financial situation you are, but they offer other things to the relationship and vice versa. So as far as her, I mean, I think she's just set her standard at not wanting to deal with someone who's not as financially able as she is. So, you know, it's just a barrier, you know, for her as far as dating. That's all.
4: I'm a woman of quality. I'm 64 years old. I look nice. And I'm a school bus driver and used to be a truck driver. And I'm dating a doctor right now, a neurologist. And when I told him I was a school bus driver and a truck driver, he thought it was wonderful because he's saving lives. He's helping people. And I'm helping people. So he did not detect anything, you know, a little quality of me because I'm a school bus driver, you know. So I don't think that should have anything to do with true love. If you truly love somebody, you're going to see the beautiful qualities that they have. So, you know, just because you marry somebody in your line of work or your line of hierarchy, that doesn't mean you're going to stay together. That doesn't mean that is your true mate. So if this Lisa Ray don't know anything about the quality of praying, what kind of relationship does she have?
5: I'm going to kind of side with DL, and I know he just didn't want to say it because him and Lisa are friends, but, you know, having an expectation of a man, you know, keeping up your lifestyle, I think that's a little overboard. If you're in a marriage or if you're in a relationship, you're supposed to be there to help each other out, not to just support your lifestyle. In that little clip that she had, I didn't hear one thing about her saying, I want to support you as well, or, you know, it's all about her, and, you know, it's not going to work for her very well, I don't believe. It's certain things that I do for my wife because I love her, but it's not to keep up a lifestyle. You know, that's something that was back in the 60s, 70s, people trying to keep up with the Joneses. This 2026, you're supposed to keep up with what you and your family got going on and how you're going to make yourselves better. So it's not going to work for us. She's going to be looking for a long time. Trust me.
0: All right, got your calls coming up in a bit right now. His Money Long is the D.L. Hughley Show.

0: That was Money Long, Ruin Me. The question we're asking, this is Lisa Ray.
1: I don't want to stress you out by trying to keep up with my lifestyle that I already have and am accustomed to. Why? Because if I'm going to these restaurants just for lunch meetings and it takes you your whole check to take me there, I don't want to stress you out. You cannot hang with me. You are still wanting a vacation for the weekend. I vacation and go on holiday for the month. We are not going to be able to make this work. That's simple to me.
0: Do you agree? That was the question we posed to you. We're going right to the phones.
2: I think this is that double standard that men and women have, where a woman, when she has money and the man doesn't, she looks down on him, whereas a man doesn't care whether a woman has money or not. I think it's not fair, but it's just the double standard that there is.
3: I would tell Lisa Ray, I hope she's got a good dog or a cat, because if that's the criteria that she's looking for, it ain't a lot of them out there that can afford to go on a vacation for a month. Good luck, baby.
4: Man, this lady crazy. There's no way. First of all, why would you say something like that when you know you didn't come from that background when you coming up in the ranks anyway? I just find it funny how when we finally make some money, our mind and our actions and all that stuff start to change. That's what's wrong with these women, some of these women and men too. We get some money and our whole lifestyle and whole way of thinking changes. You still the same person. You didn't come from that. So how do you expect to have a relationship when it's all about money? It'll never work. That's all I got to say. It'll never work, no matter who it is.
5: My sister makes more than double what her husband makes. And they've been married for, I don't know, 30, 40 years now. And you know what she did that I thought was really smart? Well, what they did is she pays, like if he pays, let's say the rent is $100. He'll pay $25 and she'll pay $75. So, you know, that goes along with the bills, the cars, you know. They kind of pay according to the scale of wage that they earn. And I think that works out well. Everybody's still paying and everybody still feels good. Love your show, y'all. Peace.
0: All right. This is my part of the show, my favorite part, where we spotlight some of the funniest comedians. We got it for you. Come up in 10 minutes on the D.O. Hughley Show.
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0: 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Everything you missed is right there. 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

0: We're going to welcome to the stage. We're spotlighting some of the funniest comedians. Some you know, some you don't. Today, welcome to the stage, Ian Edwards. That is a funny dude right there.
1: Just so you know, it's tougher for black people to believe in reincarnation. Because right now, I can blame white people for slavery. Now, that's some f***ed up shit you did back then. But just because I'm black now, doesn't mean I was black in my past. I could be who I'm angry at. I could have been a slave owner. That could be my statue. I made them take down. And they say when you f*** in your past life, when you come back, your next life is harder. So, as a former white person, I'd like to warn you new white f***ers. That Black Lives Matter. You know what I'm saying? Because if they don't, you'll find out, you know? So no matter what race, nationality, black, white, Asian, Palestinian, or Jewish, be good to people because you don't know who you're going to come back to be. Because I definitely should have been a better slave owner. The way my life is going, I was a top tier one ass.
0: Coming up in less than 15 minutes, we're going to be talking to one boy performer Major on the D.L. 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
8: 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That's SIX10visuals.com to view samples of my work and other information. Or call 503-995-4572. 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I'm Chris Fuzell with 610 Visuals, and we're here for your business or personal video needs.
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